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0: 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One of my all-time favorite bands, Kiss, right there. Closing out your 5 o'clock Full Throttle weekend six-pack. I've got Black Crowes and Montrose coming up next. And, you know, I just want to remind you, we got about 2 weeks left. 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We're giving away trips. 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Now it's happening before 6 p.m. and it won't always be at the same time every day. So you're just going to have to tune in. As soon as it comes up, then we'll let you know when that is, and you text that in. Now, if you win and you can't go, you can win up to $3,000 instead. Now, you can get all information and details that you need and a second chance to qualify at klpx.com. 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Now, the next giveaway is 4 nights at Yellowstone. And I just want to say as a warning, if you do win, please be careful of those fluffy cows.
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0: 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AC/DC live and BOC set and ready for your 6 o'clock full throttle weekend six pack. I'm Ari Sloan, hanging out with you on this Sunday till 7 p.m. Then after my show, going to get you set and ready for the one, the only, Alice Cooper with Alice's Attic. Now here's some shows happening this month. It's already August. But happening right around the corner, August 9th, you can catch John Mellencamp at the Talking Stick Resort Amphitheater in Phoenix. 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

0: 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Dire Straits capping off your 6 o'clock full throttle weekend six-pack. I've got Motley Crue and Jimi Hendrix coming up next, and here's a few shows coming up this month that I just got to tell you about. 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And August 23rd, Roger Daltrey from The Who will be at the Mesa Arts Center. 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

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Make sure you get your tickets before they're sold out. September 16th, Motley Crue with Tesla and Extreme at the Talking Stick Resort. And then I've got my tickets for this one. November 28th, KLPX presents Gene Simmons of Kiss with Slaughter right here at the Ava Amphitheater. 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

0: 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In case you didn't know, Foreigner is on tour, and they're going to be at the Talking Stick Resort October 18th. 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I'm Ari Sloan. I just want to say thank you for letting me hang out with you on your Sunday. Hope you had an awesome weekend. Now, I do want to say thank you for letting me hang out with you today. And yeah, unfortunately, it's the end of my show, but fear not, because I'll be here next week. I get to rock with you Sundays from 4 p.m. to 7 p.m., giving you nothing but the best classic rock on the best classic rock station, of course. Now it's time to get ready. Crank up those volume dials to 11 for the one, the only, Alice Cooper with Alice's Attic. So until I see you next week, have an awesome week. Stay safe out there. Take care of each other. And I'll catch y'all later.
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28: Alice Cooper here, back in the attic. Some people spend their nights at fancy restaurants, art galleries, or cultural events. But you're up in a spooky attic with a 70-something rock star. I think you made the right call. So stay tuned this hour for You Gotta Love the 80s, featuring something from Officer Edward Mahoney. Then it's Tales from the Attic about a near-death experience of mine. And finally, for rock trivia, it's Steve Miller. But now let's hear this.
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0: It's time to travel back to one very dynamic decade. You gotta love the 80s in Alice's Attic. Here's Coop now.
2: 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He had two massive hits in 1978, but then he went through a long, difficult run-through that included serious drug and alcohol problems, commercial near misses, and the kind of grinding music industry experience that wears people down. By 1986, he'd gotten sober and had a comeback with Take Me Home Tonight, which was the biggest hit of his career. Then in 1988, he hit it big with Walk on Water. Eddie opened for us for at least half a year, and I got to know Eddie very well. A great guy, and what a great singer. So here's Eddie Money, Walk on Water.

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2: Okay, tonight I'm taking you back to April 1988 at Wembley Arena in London. I've been doing the hanging stunt for years at this point, but we always checked it before every tour. So, during the rehearsal, I got myself on the gallows, and I said, okay, drop it. And they dropped it, and I went right through the floor. The rope hit me around the neck, and luckily, I kind of pushed my head up, so the rope cleared my chin and didn't catch. But I did go down through the floor and knock myself out. And just the last second, your body tells you, this is how you survive this. Snap your head up. And the rope did not catch my jaw. What happened? Well, I can't tell you how the gig works, but there was too much stress on something that kept me from hanging. I wore a harness under my costume, and a thick piano wire ran from that harness into the rafters. Anyways, we put a thicker wire in just to, because once you do that, then you get on that thing every night going, wait a minute. Is everything okay with this? You can't check it every single time because it's impossible. So it was a kind of a daredevil thing to do it every night without checking it. Anyways, I didn't die, but it was a little scary. We did the show that night at Wembley Arena, and everything went well. The hanging went terrifically, and I didn't die, which is probably the thing that you take out of that story. Well, if you want to hang me for real, no thanks, but write to me anyway at alice@alicesattic.com. Rock trivia is coming up right after this quick break, so stay right there.
0: Alice will be right back with more rock and roll that doesn't suck.
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0: Alice Cooper has some rock trivia for you. 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
1: Who actually wrote the Steve Miller song Jet Airliner? It was a blind blues singer from Cape Cod named Paul Pena. He received the royalties from Steve Miller's hit, which kept him financially stable for the rest of his life. And in 1999, Pena taught himself Tuvan, throat singing, entering a throat singing competition in Siberia, and he won. A documentary was made about it called Genghis Blues, which won the Sundance Film Festival Audience Award. This guy had an incredible, strange life in show business that nobody knew about. He writes this song, Jet Airliner, and then he learns how to throat sing, and then he wins a competition in Siberia, and then he wins the Sundance Film Festival Audience Award. Okay, so he's becoming my favorite person now. Let's hear the song. It's Jet Airliner, not featuring Paul Pena.

0: after the break. Alice's Attic with Alice Cooper.
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0: When you turn on the radio, you should find someone there who's a pal, a buddy, a BFF. What you don't expect is for your very own late night pal to be a member of the Rock and Roll Hall of Fame. But then again, this ain't your average rock and roll rodeo. Confide in him now, and you shall be rewarded. It's Alice's Attic with Alice Cooper.
9: Your Uncle Alice Cooper is sending you his best, which, if I may be so humble, is pretty darn good. There must be a song about a woman telling a man that his best ain't good enough, though. Then, of course, Tina Turner sang Simply the Best, Better Than All the Rest. Talking about me, of course. But Tina didn't write the lyrics, so we have no idea who it's about. But when she sings, every guy goes, well, she's talking about me, of course. She was really an amazing girl. I'll tell you one great story. We were in a studio next to where Tina was recording. They put nylon as a mic filter, and we didn't have one. So we went over to the studio, I went over there, and I said, do you guys have one of those extra ones? And she goes, no, but she took off her nylon stocking, and we used it over the thing. So I was singing into Tina Turner's nylon stocking, and there's probably some sort of a place on the internet for that. I guarantee you. But she's really, really, really a cool chick. All right, enough about my random rambling. Listen up, because you just might hear your requests, especially if you wanted this little ditty here.
0: Alice's Attic Weekend.

Rockford's covers in minutes. And more rock right now on Alice's Attic with Alice Cooper. It's Alice's Attic with Alice Cooper.

0: Who said musicians had to be creative?
1: Just ask our next artist on Cooper's Covers. And now for something completely unoriginal.
2: Ray and Dave Davies of the Kinks are truly great songwriters, and apparently Van Halen thought so too, since they covered one of their 1964 songs in 1978. As you probably know, that song is You Really Got Me. Every garage band knows that song because it's so easy to play and everybody loves it when you play those chords. Interestingly, this is Van Halen's first ever single, and apparently Eddie was a little bummed a cover song was their debut, but it sure did well for the band. Here's another crazy story about this. If you know the song, da-da-da-da-da, when they played this for the record company, the record companies there were a bunch of old English gentlemen in suits. And they said, well, we can't release that. It sounds like a dog barking. Went to number one. You Really Got Me.

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0: This is Tales from the Attic.
2: I'm sure most of you have heard about Laurel Canyon in Los Angeles, which was a total creative hippie palace in the 60s, and still has that vibe today. Lots of musicians and actors live there. Your Uncle Alice had a place up there way back in the day in the 70s. My house was right next door to Mickey Dolenz from the Monkees when they were at their prime. And right below me was Frank Zappa in the log cabin. He had a log cabin. And so every house had somebody in it that was in the music business. It was really a cool time in rock, because everybody wanted every band to sound like themselves. They didn't want a band that sounded like another band. That was the really golden era. Mickey's daughter, Amy, was about 5 years old. He would never get up in the morning. So she'd come over and wake me up in my house and say, I want to go swimming. And I go, okay. And we'd take her out the pool and she'd go swimming. She ended up being this beautiful actress, Amy Dolenz, beautiful girl, and really a sweet girl. Mickey and I were very, very close friends. He was an original vampire. I'm sure most of you don't know this about the Monkees, but Alice Cooper, Frank Zappa, and the Monkees were very close. And you wouldn't think musically there was any connection there, but there was. So, Mickey, I know you're out there. I'll see you in the morning.
0: Alice will be right back.
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9: 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And

0: Musical knowledge can never be called useless. So let's test your expertise. 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
1: What song on Billy Joel's Glass Houses album begins with the sound of breaking glass? Whatever you answer, you may be right, which is the first tune on the LP. The song has the breaking glass at the start to apparently metaphorically signify the smashing of the glass house from which the album is named. How clever. How clever of those boys. And here's one I don't play very often, Billy Joel. You may be right.

0: There's more Alice Cooper coming sooner than later. Alice's Attic with Alice Cooper.
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0: Somewhere lurking in the dark shadows is a radio host who doesn't suck, even though he's always been a bit of a freak. But he does think you're worthy of listening to his show. Crank up the most talented man whose eye makeup is better than yours. 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

Palace will have live and kicking in just a little while. 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
2: In December of 1979, Supertramp were at their peak. So they recorded a live album over two nights at the Pavilion de Paris. Breakfast in America had come out in March of that year and became the biggest selling album in the world. Three singles in one album, The Logical Song, Goodbye Stranger, and Take the Long Way Home, were all top 20 in the USA simultaneously. The album sold more than 20 million copies. As the band said, when we look back on that time, it really was the experience of a lifetime. The shows in Paris were an absolute highlight for us because you could feel the reaction of the audience. The full concert film was shot both nights, but the tapes sat in the vaults for 32 years. Somebody went, "Didn't we shoot this? Let's put it out." So, it wasn't until 2011 that the complete version was released, Live in Paris 1979. So here's Take the Long Way Home, Live in Paris.

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0: Not everyone's a genius. You're probably not a member of Mensa. Maybe you never got that PhD. But then there's these people.
1: Well, that's the stupidest thing I ever heard.
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0: It's time for Hey Stupid on Alice's Attic with Alice Cooper.
3: Tonight, we start in Indiana, where a man was arrested after selling what he told an undercover police officer, meth. But it was not meth. It was kosher salt. He was arrested anyway for selling kosher salt. Next, we go to Florida, where a man wearing Batman pajamas stopped a burglar in his tracks and detained him until the police could arrive. How would you like to be the guy that gets caught with a guy? He's in his Batman pajamas. And finally, we stay in Florida, of course, because that's the headquarters for Hey Stupid, where a man was arrested after running over his date with his car because she refused to let him smell her feet. Well, stick around, because after this break, I've got some rock trivia on a Cream classic, so stay tuned.
0: You're mere moments away from more Alice.
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1: How did the label react when they heard Cream's Sunshine of Your Love? They hated it. Felix Pappalardi produced the record at Atlantic Studios, and when they delivered it to Atlantic Records, Ahmet Ertegun, the legendary label boss who signed Ray Charles and discovered Led Zeppelin, said, "This is psychedelic hogwash." He didn't want to release it. Other artists on the label talked him into it. It became Cream's only gold single in the USA and Atlantic's best-selling single to the point. That's amazing, because Ahmet Ertegun had golden ears. He could hear something that really, really worked. They wrote Sunshine of Your Love after seeing Jimi Hendrix play. Eric Clapton wanted to do that kind of a riff. Came up with Sunshine of Your Love. And when I think of Cream, I think of that song. As great as Cream was on a ton of other songs, that's their signature song. So, one strike on Ahmet Ertegun. Let's hear it. Sunshine of Your Love. It's getting

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12: From early days in Detroit to teen angst in Arizona to shock rock in LA to his rise to Rock and Roll Hall of Famer. 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
15: 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I personally think this place has loads of charm, even if it is classified as biohazard. Anyway, this hour, we've got a Cooper cover from a guitar legend, then some freaky facts to keep you on your toes, and rock trivia on one of the worst Styx songs ever written. But now, let's get on with the music.
12: Alice's Attic Weekend.

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But now, it's more music. It's Alice's Attic with Alice Cooper.

0: Imitation is the sincerest form of flattery. Either that, or they just ran out of song ideas. Whichever the case, here's a Cooper's cover now.
1: Eric Clapton opened the album 461 Ocean Boulevard with the song Motherless Children, which he took from a 1927 recording by Blind Willie Johnson. Clapton took the Sparse Blues original and built it into something upbeat. He sped up the tempo, added electric guitar, and added uplifting drums. The critic who previewed the album in Rolling Stone was disappointed and said Clapton was playing too little guitar and hiding behind his musicians. And while it might not have been Clapton's best work, the amazing thing was that he was alive after 3 years of battling a heroin addiction. There's so many questions. He was trying to make Motherless Children into a big happy song. Up-tempo dance selection. Listen to the lyrics. Here's Motherless Children from Eric Clapton.

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1: You ready to get smart? Here we go. Bubble wrap was invented by accident in 1957 when two engineers were trying to create a new textured wallpaper by sealing two shower curtains together. And there it is, bubble wrap, one of my favorite things on the planet. Rain that evaporates before it touches the ground is called Virga. This will be on the final. Nike was originally called Blue Ribbon Sports and was started with a $500 loan from the bank. They did okay after that. Taco Bell founder Glenn Bell started as a hot dog salesman. By the way, Taco Bell helps support Solid Rock. So go eat their tacos and their burritos every day. They're good people. Crabs, spiders, and octopuses have a lot of copper in their blood, which makes it appear blue. Huh. And finally, there was a form of medieval torture called the goat's tongue, where they would force a thirsty goat to lick the flesh right off the soles of the victim's feet. Somebody was sitting around going, you know, if we got a thirsty goat and we put a guy's feet out there, the goat would lick the guy's skin off his feet. Brad, you're such a nut, but let's try it. And that was the beginning of Jackass. Well, it's time for a break while you think about all that. But I'll be right back with some more rock trivia after this.
0: Your teller of Detroit stories, Alice Cooper, will return after these messages.
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1: Who did James Young write the Styx song Miss America for? He wrote it about his wife, Susie. She had suffered from a rare incurable condition. So the line, "This dream that you must live, a disease for which there is no cure," is a direct literal reference to her illness. The keyboard intro is a deliberate nod to the pageant theme song, "There She Is, Miss America." But the lyrics have nothing to do with the pageant. It's a love song about watching someone fight a disease that you love. You don't love the disease, you love the person that has the disease. So let's hear it, Miss America.

0: 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Alice's Attic with Alice Cooper.
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1: Hello, is it me you're looking for? Or as Dave Mustaine sings, hello me, meet the real me. And yes, this is the real Alice Cooper. Okay, you people are always writing to me saying play AC/DC, play Van Halen, play Queen. But don't worry, I always play those bands. Please request some deeper cuts, in fact. I've got one of those in my Attic Classic up this hour, but first, this.
0: Alice's Attic Weekend.

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It's Alice's Attic with Alice Cooper.

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1: T-Rex were sadly done before their time, as singer Mark Bolan died in a car crash when he was only 29 back in 1977. He actually played guitar on the Billion Dollar Babies album, and we may have been drinking so much we can't remember where he played. Ironically, a lot of Bolan songs have car references, including the tune Jeepster, which is tonight's Attic Classic. A Jeepster is produced by Willys Overland Motors from 1948 to 1950. My Hollywood Vampires covered this, but here's the original Jeepster. T-Rex definitely had a way with words.

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1: Hey, Alice, I'm 60 years old, Scottsdale native, and longtime fan. 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I have a fantastic recipe for you if you like onions. Here it is, the Scottish onion. 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After 20 minutes, someone will come into the kitchen and say, "What smells so good?" 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I hope you try it, love it, like I do. Sincerely, Scott Terrazon. We just became a cook show. If you want to send me recipes that I will probably never make, do it at alice@alicesattic.com. Back quicker than you can cook an onion.
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1: What was the first single from Heart's debut album, Dreamboat Annie? Magic Man, written and composed by Ann and Nancy Wilson, the song is sung from the viewpoint of a young girl who is being seduced by an older man, much to the annoyance of her mother. Okay, I understand at some point this was autobiographical. And they didn't mention who the man was, but I had a feeling that it was somebody in the music business.

0: And that concludes another magical and memorable edition of Alice's Attic. Maybe you'll hear from Alice during the week, or maybe you'll just have to wait in quiet desperation for Alice to deem you worthy of his attention again next weekend. Alice's Attic with Alice Cooper.
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10: 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I'm talking about the metal.
12: It's still something about that one with the crazy hairdo that I find suspicious.
10: I'm Dee Snider with your Daily House Faircut. Let's celebrate the birth of James Allen Hetfield, born on this day in 1963 in Downey, California. Here's what my metallic mamas dug up on the man who has been in Metallica since he was 18 years old. One. James co-founded Metallica in October of 1981 after answering an ad posted by Lars Ulrich. Back in those days, before the internet, there was an LA newspaper called The Recycler, which is where lots of musicians hooked up. Without that rag, we wouldn't have bands like Guns N' Roses or Metallica, among many others. Thank you, The Recycler! Two. Most people consider James to be a rhythm guitarist, but he plays a lot of leads as well. In fact, Rolling Stone rated him as the 23rd greatest guitarist of all time. Wow. And Hit Parader has him as the 24th best metal vocalist ever. That's more like it. And three, James says his favorite part of being on stage is watching the audience connect with each other rather than just the band. He particularly loves performing Nothing Else Matters because seeing the crowd hug, cry, and share a communal bond brings him the most joy. Aw, Jimmy, that's so sweet. And here's that communal bonding song right now on your Daily House of Haircut. But I will remind you, there's no crying in metal. Please enjoy loudly.

0: James Hetfield and the Mighty Metallica on your Daily House of Haircut. 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I'm Dee Snider saying follow me on X and Instagram at Dee Snider. 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I feel like a broken record. It makes a great gift. And remember that nothing else matters more than this. If it ain't metal, it's crap! See you tomorrow.
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0: 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You're losing out on hearing great stories from my concert trips around the world and trivial facts about your favorite artists. 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
2: Wake up!
0: Frank's up. How about you?

0: I was just trying to decide if I'm still hungry or not, and I guess I am. I didn't eat yesterday, and then like at midnight, I made a run to the QT and I got a Southwest chicken wrap and ate like two bites.
1: Yeah, really?
0: Two bites of a Southwest chicken wrap, and that was it. I go, okay, I'm done eating.
1: I love the anti-climax of food now. It's kind of great.
0: Yeah. That's the Ozempic doing its job.
1: Mm-hmm. That's the Ozempic. You know what it's doing right now? It's working.
0: That's right. It's I don't know. It's better to look good than to feel good. I don't know. What's the...
1: There's nothing that tastes as good as skinny feels.
0: Something like that. Yeah.
1: Mm-hmm.
0: And I still have, you know, a lot of work to do. I got another 20 pounds I got to drop. I got to be able to cinch up the top button on these trousers I'm wearing.
1: Oh, really?
0: Yeah.
1: That's your health goal?
0: Yeah. And I'm getting tired of having to use an extender.
1: An extender? I didn't even know they made them for pants.
0: Oh, here. I'm going to show you on our video streaming camera.
1: Uh-huh.
0: But it's going to be a tight crotch shot, just so you know.
1: Oh, I'm buckled in. I'm ready.
0: All right. And
1: no worries.
0: And you're going to see some tummy flesh.
1: Oh, no.
0: Which, try not to get turned on. Try not to pull an Olivia Wilde.
1: Oh, I'm ruined forever.
0: Yeah. Try to pretend I'm not reminding you of Harry Styles.
1: I will. I'm so glad I'm not physically there with you.
0: All right.
1: Oh, yeah.
0: All right. Yep. And then you got this guy right here.
1: Yeah, I got you.
0: That's my extender.
1: Yeah. Really?
0: Yeah, and...
1: Wow.
0: Like, I could take it off.
1: Oh, my God, that's a real thing.
0: Yeah.
1: Where did you get... Did the pants come with that?
0: No. I bought the extender on the Amazon.
1: Oh.
0: Yeah.
1: It's just like... It's a... But how long do you think that is? Like... 2 or 3 inches, maybe?
0: I think there's the extender, the top button extender's got two buttons on it. So, you know, you can get a half an inch looser or a full inch loose, I guess.
1: Mm-hmm. Oh, I see. Yeah.
0: So I can take my 37 and a half waistband and extend it to 38.
1: Got it.
0: Or 38 and a half.
1: I have never seen one of those.
0: Yeah.
1: I would have thought you were just wearing normal pants and not this such an illusion.
0: Well, I mean, I'm still wearing the pants, right?
1: No, you're still... Yeah, I can confirm. Frank does still have pants on. That's true. Yeah, you still got them on. Mm-hmm, I gotcha.
0: And I can button this top button. It's just not comfortable.
1: Right. Yeah. And I was going to say, it didn't seem like it was... Okay, yeah. I gotcha.
0: And the buttons are sewn in as opposed to... Like the buttons on a pair of jeans.
1: Mm-hmm.
0: You know how those are kind of punched in?
1: Yeah, riveted.
0: Riveted? In. Yeah, thank you. I couldn't think of the word riveted. Yeah. But the buttons on these pants, these are work pants, so they're sewn in, and the sewn buttons make me nervous. I'm afraid of popping a sewn button and not realizing it, and then where in the hell am I going to get another button?
1: Oh my God, if only there was some place you could get a button.
0: Right.
1: Well, I can see that would be very, I'd be worried.
0: The trousers would be ruined. I'd have to throw them away and get another pair.
1: You know, something I learned about myself when I was fat that I have not changed is I like elastic waistband pants. You know what? Yeah, now that they're not, I don't have to have them.
0: No, right.
1: Now,
0: yeah, I got you.
1: But I choose them now.
0: What about?
1: I have all the options.
0: What about a drawstring pair of trousers? I've seen some of those.
1: Them.
0: Yeah, that's for the yoga set. You know, the men and women that do, I don't know, they do the Bikram and they sweat a lot.
1: And then
0: they wear real comfortable linen trousers with like a drawstring.
1: Oh, yeah. I have some of those. Yep.
0: Yeah.
1: I've got some sweatshirts too with drawstrings.
0: I don't have any of those yoga pants at all.
1: Mm.
0: I haven't gone for it yet.
1: They're very comfy.
0: I bet they are.
1: Mm-hmm.
0: I just, I have an aversion to social media accounts where people are in yoga poses. There's something
1: Something real obnoxious about
0: it's
1: it.
0: There's just something about it. I just, you know, I see it and I go, oh, Christ, what are you doing? Is that your personality? You know, I do the same when someone's got a political profile picture, too.
1: Mm-hmm. It's always like that.
0: Yeah.
1: It is your personality. That's your profile.
0: With your MAGA cap on, like, oh, you've got to have everyone know.
1: Trust me, they already know. Everybody around you knows what you're about.
0: How was your week, Rob? How was your weekend? What'd you do? Did you go dancing?
2: Ooh, uneventful.
0: Okay, yeah, all right.
2: I met somebody, sketchy person, to buy some mixers for my band.
0: Oh boy!
1: In a parking lot? Where did you meet him?
0: Yeah, was this one of those Facebook marketplace deals?
2: Yes, it was.
0: Uh huh. I got you.
2: It was like way out west, like Twin Peaks, like. Somewhere out there. I don't know where.
0: Way out west, Twin Peaks.
2: We met at some saloon or something. When there's a saloon, you know you're far out west.
0: You know the name of the saloon?
2: Circle S?
0: Christine,
1: yeah,
0: you've performed there before.
2: Oh, okay.
1: Several times, yeah. No, it's one of my favorite. I was going to say, you said Twin Peaks, and I was immediately going, I know where that is.
0: Well,
1: that's
0: my neighborhood. I mean, I don't live on the other side of the Saguaro Peak, but yeah, I know that area.
2: Okay.
0: Right on.
1: Yeah, my friends used to own it.
0: There is what are the old military halls they used to have to get VFW or something that?
2: Posts, the Legions?
0: Yeah,
2: Legions?
0: yeah. There's a Legion post out there with an old helicopter, old Apache helicopter or fighter jet.
2: I saw that. Yeah, I passed that.
0: You did? Mm-hmm. Okay, gotcha.
2: Yeah, okay. All right. I had no idea where I was. I just know it's very desolate out there.
0: It's very easy to not know where you are when you're out there.
1: Can I tell you why I love Circle S Saloon so much and I loved performing there?
0: Yeah, go ahead.
1: It was because there is such a weird, diverse crowd. Like, there are rural people, but also there are, like, teachers and lawyers. And just, and there's, you know, I could never get a line on the audience, you know?
0: Right.
1: They weren't all, like, right-wing MAGA people.
0: Right.
1: There were a couple Trump, like, t-shirts in the audience, and then they'd be sitting next to their lefty liberal professor friends that were, you know, and they didn't hate each other. It was so weird. Yeah. I thought, wow, you guys, you're a good example of what we could actually do as a human race. If you guys can do it at the Circle S, then anybody can.
0: It's got a small town feel to it, don't it?
1: Yeah, it really, really does. And then people just, like, they would play pool together, and I go, oh, my God, this is crazy. apples and oranges.
0: 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So we're mostly sunny and hot, a high of 108 today, and then 40 to 50% chance of showers and thunderstorms before 8 p.m. And then this evening, mostly cloudy, low around 80. It looks like the extreme heat advisory has wound down, and we're now on a flood watch or something like that.
1: Mm-hmm.
0: So,
1: we have a flood watch, too.
0: Yeah, yeah. Okay, down there in Cochise, yeah?
1: In Cochise County, yeah, from 2 to 10, there's a flood watch.
0: All right, well, be careful.
1: I'm always careful.
0: Don't go down into the cellar alone.
1: Have you seen our trap door? Like, when you come over, have you seen the trap door in our kitchen?
0: Nah, I don't think
1: goes
0: I have.
1: Down to the cellar?
0: No.
1: Was it? We got one.
0: I'll tell you a story off air about one of those. I fell through one of those as a kid and landed on my head in a cellar.
1: Oh my gosh. Well, I won't tell you where it's at. I mean, if you haven't panicked walking through our house yet,
0: you should tell me where it's at so I don't fall through it and land on my head.
1: No, it'll be a surprise.
0: Rob, the Pirates are playing your Brewers. First pitch 4:10. Dodgers at Cubs. I think Cubs won yesterday in their series with the Dodgers. That's a 5:05 first pitch. Padres and D-backs up in Phoenix. First pitch 6:40.
2: Did you hear about the Dodgers, their acquisition they had this weekend?
0: I know the trade deadline was coming up. Did they grab another fancy pitcher?
2: Yes.
0: Right. From the Tigers.
2: Yes.
0: Detroit Tigers. That's right. Yeah, I didn't hear how much they spent.
2: Just some trades, I think. I don't know if there's any cash involved.
0: What, really?
2: I think so. Yeah, that's it.
0: Yeah, so it's this era of baseball where the Dodgers get all the best players. Yeah. I can't wait for it to be over.
2: Yeah, right?
0: Yeah. So honest to God, I'm sick and friggin' tired of it just being the Yankees and the Dodgers year after year after year. What's the point?
2: Yeah.
0: Why get into it and support your team when you know what the end result's going to be?
2: Right? I know.
0: Red's best player, Ellie De La Cruz, I'm shocked he's been with the Reds for three seasons now.
2: Surprising he gets snatched up somewhere else.
0: Yeah. They got, this is like one player they decided to sit on for a season or two just to make the fans happy, I guess.
2: Yeah.
0: Their first baseman retired. Oh, yeah. Votto, Joey Votto. Anyway.
1: Oh, he did.
0: Yeah, he's done.
1: Aw.
0: Yeah. He's my favorite.
1: What's he doing now?
0: I don't know. He's just playing a lot of golf.
1: Oh, yeah.
0: Joining the guys in the broadcast booth. Sitting in with Jim Day on a baseball podcast, being funny, you know?
1: I know how much you love him.
0: Yeah. Anyway, all right. Well, happy Monday. You went to the movies this weekend, Christine. You saw the Spider-Man.
1: Oh yeah, very good.
0: Yeah. Mm-hmm. All right.
1: Yeah, very long, but you kind of don't notice it.
0: Well, we'll get this break and come back and get started with entertainment news and the Spider-Man and the weekend box office is first order of business. There is a Bunny EXO update for those of you that can't get enough.
1: I can't get enough. I'm Team Bunny. I want to know all of her business.
0: So Bunny EXO has got some business she's gone public with, Christine. We can hit on that.
1: Okay, good. Thank you.
0: There's Netflix. There's Modest Mouse. Modest Mouse in entertainment news this morning.
1: Oh, aren't they? I think they're from Portland, Oregon.
0: They
1: thought so.
0: They are a Pacific Northwest outfit. There's a new album and new tour and all that, but one of the members of the band's in a little trouble.
1: Oh, okay.
0: Charlie XCX, I was just listening to her new record this morning, and she's 34 now, and she's going through it. This new record of hers is... she's itching for a career, like a mid-30s career change. It feels like she doesn't want to do music anymore.
1: Hmm. Really?
0: Right.
1: Mm.
0: But she's posted some sexy birthday pictures, too.
1: Oh, good for her. Good. Yeah, you're never going to look this good, kid, as you do right now. Never. It's over.
0: Tony Romo, Ariana Grande. So
1: Tony Romo.
0: Yeah, he's back.
1: I can't wait.
0: Mona Marshall voices Kyle's mom, Sheila Bravlovsky.
1: Yeah.
0: On South Park. We'll chat with Mona Marshall later this morning.
1: Oh, great. That's fun.
0: Mm-hmm. Based on your recommendation, Christine, I did pull up the Hulu.
1: Yeah.
0: And started the first episode of the relaunch of King of the Hill.
1: Yes. Oh, good.
0: So, yeah, this is the episode where Hank and Peggy return from Saudi Arabia.
1: Okay, so this was last season. That's last year.
0: That's
1: but
0: right.
1: You're right.
0: Mm-hmm.
1: I'm glad you got caught up.
0: Well, I didn't get caught up. I only watched that first episode.
1: Well, I mean, you're working on it.
0: But anyway, I started it, yeah.
1: Oh, I'm so glad. This season 15, Gary and I just finished, and the new season this year, and it's, oh my God, they really outdid themselves. We loved it. It was really good.
0: Peggy Hill's really annoying.
1: She's the worst, most evil cartoon character that there's ever been.
0: I don't know about evil, but just in this...
1: Diabolical.
0: Just in this first episode, they're coming back from Saudi Arabia. Yeah, whoever is voicing her character gets on my nerves.
1: It's Kathy Najimy, but that's by design. Then she's doing a great job. Peggy Hill is always like that.
0: She's always just up here like this, always excitable.
1: And she always thinks she's right. Kind of sucks, but that's her charm.
0: Bobby Hill reminds me of my firstborn a little too much, and that was getting on my nerves too.
1: My youngest. He reminds me of Joshy.
0: Well, just the Bobby Hill's got his own restaurant, and he's 21. He's young. Mm-hmm. But he's talking to this group of kids, and he's all like, who needs college?
1: That's right. Who needs college?
0: I was like, I was like the kids at the table. I was like, oh, God.
1: Yeah.
0: All right. Very nice. All right. Happy Monday. We'll get this first break, come back and do entertainment news. It's the Frank Show. Don't go away.
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2: Just give me a second here. I got to do a sponsorship before we dive into this madness.
3: Okay. Yeah.
2: This madness that we call entertainment news.
3: Mm-hmm.
2: This hour is brought to you by Goettl. 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
3: Ever
2: of all the movies ever,
3: I seems like that's what they're saying.
2: Tom Holland lured audiences into Spider-Man's web over the weekend. Since opening in theaters on Friday, Spider-Man Brand New Day earned $355 million across the United States and $927 million globally during its opening weekend. So almost $1 billion in the opening weekend. Wow.
3: Yeah, I think they were clearly going for, they want, you know, MAGA money is still green, they think, And then they want the Asian market. So they, yeah, they're winning.
2: This makes Brand New Day the second biggest opening weekend ever, only behind Avengers Endgame, which also starred Tom Holland. That was in 2019.
3: Yeah, and there will be another, a fifth and final, like, Spider-Man movie, 2029, I think.
2: 7 years ago, Endgame earned $357.1 million in the U.S. and $1.2 billion globally during its opening weekend.
3: Yeah. Mm-hmm.
2: All right. After just its opening weekend, the fourth installment of the Tom Holland-led superhero franchise from Sony and Marvel is officially the biggest film debut of 2026. So,
3: Yeah, all right.
2: Well, there you go.
3: Good grief.
2: My goodness, good grief is right. Wait,
3: yep,
2: what?
3: Take our money. They definitely did.
2: Mm-hmm. All right. Let's see what we got here on this next story. Stand by. Rob? Did you ever get a chance to email engineering about McAfee virus warnings on this PC here?
4: I gotta do that.
2: Yeah.
4: It's bringing up.
2: It's happening again.
4: Okay, I'll send you something to him.
2: Soprano star Vincent Pastore is Pastore away'd. He's no longer with us. He passed at age 80. He played Big Pussy on The Sopranos.
3: Mm-hmm. I thought he was already dead, to be honest. But, wow, he was that a big guy, and he lived to be 80. That's amazing.
2: See, TMZ says, we're also told a neighbor last saw Vincent on Wednesday and last texted him on Thursday before he was found in bed on Saturday.
3: Oh, wow. Well, not too long then. That's good.
2: So
3: didn't have to. There was nothing too gross. I always think about that when somebody is found dead after a few days.
2: Well, what do you think
3: about? I hope the AC was on.
2: What do you think about?
3: Oh, when I found my neighbor, Jill, who'd been dead for 2 weeks.
2: Oh, my God.
3: It was fun.
2: Yeah.
3: I always think about it. Yep.
2: Okay. I'm trying to pull up this song right now by Adele.
3: Oh?
2: Yeah, because, you know, I don't know anything about her. Let's see. But look at this. Kai Trump. Do you know who Kai Trump is?
3: Oh, unfortunately, I do somehow. Yes.
2: Why are you scoffing when you hear her name?
3: Because I don't know. She like stole somebody's logo for her clothing line. God, and
2: please.
3: She filmed a bunch of videos of her.
2: You really dig in to find a reason to hate just because of her last name. She's 19.
3: No, not because of that. She just sucks. Just kind of sucks.
2: Oh, because she's a Trump?
3: No. I mean, I'm sure that has some, the bad genes have something to do with it, but
2: so,
3: no.
2: Anyway.
5: Out is a sit to stand.
2: Oh, sorry.
5: This will work the quadricep muscle again.
2: I don't want that. All right. Mm. Kai Trump has surprised fans when she revealed her choice for her song of the year. So this is exciting. I'm a big fan of Kai Trump. I'm gonna put her up there with Sydney Sweeney.
3: I mean, if they can't have Taylor Swift, you can have Kai Trump. Yep.
2: So anyway, she says her song of the year, A 19-year-old granddaughter of the president admitted she was caught off guard when she was recently asked to pick a song that would define your past year, and she picks "Rolling in the Deep" by Adele. Here, so
3: what?
2: I don't know this song, so we're gonna get a little taste and see what.
3: Huh? I know this song.
2: You do?
3: Oh yeah.

0: on board already.
1: Oh, it's a great song.
0: Oh, is it?
1: Yeah, it's a lot of fun. I mean, so the chorus is amazing.
0: So does that mean that you like Kai Trump now?
1: No.
0: What? Mm-mm.
1: Nope, nope, nope. No reason. Adele's great.
0: There's no reason for you to not like her. She's 19, and she can't help who her grandpa is.
1: No, it has nothing. It's her. It is her as a human being.
0: I think for you.
1: This kind of sucks.
0: I think for you, it's got everything to do with who her grandpa is.
1: No.
0: No one believes your denials either. Modest Mouse pulls their guitarist from their tour after he said sorry for DMing an underage woman.
1: What?
0: Yeah, booted from the tour over alleged DMs to a teen. Simon O'Connor is sitting out of the band's next tour after allegedly sliding into an underage fan's DMs with an explicit image, then telling her a night of partying and her bikini pics helped spark the exchange.
1: God. So it's her fault.
0: The fan shared screenshots on Reddit showing messages O'Connor allegedly sent before her 17th birthday. She claims her age was clearly displayed on her Instagram bio at the time. Take a look through the DMs. The alleged exchange starts with O'Connor sending a meme and a sexually explicit image, prompting the teen to ask whether he'd been hacked. O'Connor allegedly said he had not been hacked and blamed the messages on a party night before suggesting the fans' bikini photos had also caught his attention.
1: Oh, God, gross. The answer is always yes, I was hacked. Yes, thank you. I'm sorry.
0: Deny.
1: Yes, I was hacked. I was hacked.
0: Anyway, Simon O'Connor joined Modest Mouse in 2021, and he plays on their latest album. So, sounds like a short stint in Modest Mouse for Simon.
1: Yep, R.I.P. Simon. We hardly knew ye. All right.
0: Tony Romo's on leave from CBS Sports after his arrest on suspicion of operating a vehicle under the influence. And and I'm a little surprised. A DUI for a guy like Tony Romo is certainly an inconvenience.
1: I think it was because he lied to the cops about going to see his grandparents. There's no way he was going to go see his grandma.
0: Right.
1: I think it was more that than the DUI arrest. Yeah, I don't get it. Yeah, CBS, I'm surprised about this.
0: CBS Sports announcement comes after citations released by Milwaukee County Sheriff's Office indicated an open bottle of alcohol beverage was found in the passenger side of Romo's black Jeep. According to citations, police stopped Romo after he was seen passing cars in a Gore area. And that's the part that separates interstate traffic from cars entering from an on-ramp. Police said Romo questioned what a Gore area was during the stop. This is important. I share this with Sam and Charles immediately when I started teaching them how to drive.
1: Mm-hmm. Yeah. What is this? I've never heard of this term before.
0: All right. The Gore area is named after Trooper Gore that was killed while he was standing in that area.
1: Oh.
0: When you are entering onto an interstate from an entrance ramp, there is a white painted triangle that separates the main interstate from the ramp.
1: Okay, yeah.
0: Let's say there's a line of cars entering the interstate and you're in the middle of the pack.
1: Yeah.
0: And a car or two behind you is impatient and wants to get ahead of you and zoom all the way over to the middle of three lanes on the interstate.
1: Uh-huh.
0: And they'll drive right through that Gore area, that white solid line triangle.
2: Okay.
0: That's an illegal maneuver.
1: Right.
0: I see it all the time, and I curse at the person, and you're going to kill somebody doing that.
2: Yeah.
1: Uh-huh. Easily. Yeah, I can see that. Got it.
0: And for Tony Romo to be zipping through a Gore like that and then not know what it is, you sound like a dumb jock.
1: Well, I mean, I've seen him before, and I know you're not supposed to drive in him, but I did not know what it was called.
0: Right.
1: So I learned something today.
0: Yep.
1: So maybe that's why, because he was reckless, too, and he had an open container.
0: Yeah.
1: That's dumb.
0: Super, super dumb. Is it the golf course? Oh, why is your voice all strainy? Because I had a six-pack? Oh, I mean,
1: at my grandparents' house.
0: Right.
1: That's so funny to me still. God.
0: All right. That's all the time for entertainment news. We'll be right back.
3: Now here.
2: hear this. 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
0: Hey, it's Frank. 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
17: I'm Tyler Butler with 13 News. This extreme heat is dangerous for all of us. Those who work outside are really feeling the heat. This is the first summer that water, shade, and a place to rest are required on all Arizona job sites. If contractors fail to follow those rules, the Arizona Division of Occupational Safety and Health can now issue citations, and they could cost tens of thousands of dollars in fines. And your weather going to be active today. Another First Alert weather day. We have a flood watch today from 2 to 10 p.m. That's in Santa Cruz, Western Cochise, Central and Eastern Pima County. A blowing dust advisory from 4 to 10. Temperatures today near 106. I'm Tyler Butler for 13 News.
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1: 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Here's Frank.
2: Della's greatest hits. This is one of the songs therein. A lot of people have done this, but it never sounds quite like it, except when they do it. The thing called Dancing in the Street.

0: right. 1964, Martha Reeves. 2026.
1: Oh, say can you see by the dawn's early light what so proudly we hail at the twilight's last gleaming.
0: Oh boy.
2: See, now this is
1: broad stripes and bright stars.
0: I don't know. What are you going to say? Are you going to try and cover? Are you going to do?
2: No, I'm going to say that's what I heard when I listened to Paul McCartney was somebody who was just, nope.
0: Yeah, but Paul was hitting the notes.
2: Was he?
0: Yeah. 100%.
2: No, he wasn't. Well, not 100%.
0: Well,
2: no.
0: He was. Unlike this one where Martha's not hitting anything. Paul didn't sound anywhere near as poorly as Martha sounds.
2: Well, no, he had a whole band behind him. But he did not sound good to me.
0: Okay, so that was Martha Reeves doing the national anthem for WPBL. And what is WPBL?
2: I don't know.
0: It's something that you should not be crying in, Christine.
2: Oh, baseball? Lady baseball?
0: Lady baseball. Women's Professional Baseball League. I just pulled up the website, and I had to look

0: get the little gander at the teams, and there's four teams right now in WPBL.
1: Oh, and would they just play each other all the time?
0: I have no idea. I guess so. There's a New York, a Chicago, an LA, and a San Francisco, I think.
2: Yeah, I think so.
0: I think. I can't remember.
1: Huh.
0: Anyway.
1: Okay.
0: Yeah. So I got to always go back to the 1964 Martha Reeves. Sorry.
1: Yes. You know? That's how I choose to remember her.
0: Right. I mean, it's just... And, you know, us being the age we are, Christine, we'd be forgiven if when we hear this song, we think of Mick Jagger and David Bowie making out.
1: Oh, yeah, that's right. They did do a cover in the 80s. That was a very...
0: Remember when they were dancing and their mouths are like right next to each other and they're like,
1: oh, yeah.
0: Down in New Orleans.
1: Yeah, you can tell that they've seen each other naked.
0: That's right, yeah.
1: You can tell. They're familiar.
0: Like one of them will walk in on the other and the other is just standing there and he doesn't bother to cover up or nothing.
1: Nope, that's exactly how I pictured how it starts to.
0: And he's like... and he's like, exactly as I suspected, David.
1: Yep, I knew it. Yep. Good day, sir.
0: He say, why don't we cover Martha Reeves and the Vandellas, and then we'll put our mouths real close together then, right?
1: Isn't it? Yeah. Yep.
0: Mm-hmm. Anyway, all right. I'm going to need WPBL to double their teams before I start watching. Yeah. I can't. I'm not an early adapter. I'm not looking at the WPBL draft.
1: No.
0: Where are they drafting from? I'm dying to know. Is there high school girls baseball we don't know about? There's a lot of softball at university. I've never seen girls playing hardball.
1: No. Yeah. So. Same.
0: Anyway.
1: I don't know.
0: All right, we're going to break, and then when we come back, we'll be chatting with Mona Marshall. Mona is the voice of Kyle's mom, Sheila Bravlovsky. South Park returns for season 29.
1: Oh, my goodness.
0: Season 29 premieres September 16th on Comedy Central. Mona is also developing and writing an adult animation project, Humanity Harbor, the book, which is coming soon. We'll find out about that as well.
1: Oh, yay.
0: So, Mona Marshall, voice actress, next on The Frank Show. Don't go away.
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1: All right. Christine, are you ready to chat with Mona?
2: I am buckled in, yes. I've been watching her YouTube, and I love it.
1: Okay.
2: Mm-hmm.
1: Voice of Kyle's mom, Sheila Bravlovsky, as well as dozens and dozens of other voices. Yeah. Season 29 of South Park premieres September 16th on Comedy Central. Our guest is Mona Marshall. Mona, yeah. Good morning.
3: Marshall Mona. I like that. Maybe a
1: wall. Wait, did I say Marshall?
3: Right. Mona Marshall.
1: Did I say Marshall Mona?
3: What?
1: Mona, what did I? Help me out. Did I say your name incorrect? I feel I'm ashamed now.
3: No, you said my name perfectly.
1: Okay.
2: Yes.
3: You know, you gave me a line. I took it. What can I say?
1: You were making me
3: did
1: nervous.
3: Your mother know that you did this? Because if she does not, I will be telling her. Right?
2: We didn't want to ask you to do it, but
1: I told Christine.
3: What? You know where he got that from?
1: No.
3: You want to know the story of where he got that from?
1: Yeah, please tell us.
3: All right. So well, they used to do these parties, right, before the pandemic. And I noticed that at this party, it's the South Park, they have the Christmas Story playing.
1: Yeah.
3: So I'm thinking, why do they have that playing? Okay. So I go home, I'm baking something, it's right around Christmas, and in the background, I don't know if you know the show, the movie, but in the background, the little boy, who's the star of the film, has cursed. And he told his mother that it was his friend who was actually cursing, and that's how he found the words. Mm. So the mother gets on the phone to bawl out the other mother, and the other mother goes, What? That's what we got. And when I heard that, I thought, oh my God, I get it.
1: That's a Christmas story with little Ralphie. I know exactly what you're talking about. What?
3: Yes. And you can hear, and you know, it's over the phone, so it's kind of futz, so it's not like, you know.
1: Right.
3: Mm-hmm. I mean, I heard, and I think because I wasn't like watching it, I was just listening, and I thought, oh my God, that's great. What? I can't believe it.
1: Mona.
3: Poor little boy. You know, Kyle would never do that.
1: I told Christine that the second we get you on the phone, we should both just launch in simultaneously in all of our voices.
2: Yeah, and I can do voices.
1: Yeah.
2: We're just going to end up auditioning for you.
3: That would be really cool. We could do voices together. Who are you? Hello?
1: I told Christine mm-hmm. that this is what the entire radio tour is going to be like for you this morning, talking to radio.
3: Well, yeah. Because it's important to do things like that. It's important to do voice. Let them all out, okay? Because if you don't, you know you'll implode.
2: Yeah.
3: Yes, you will. Well, come on. Talk to me. We're
2: dying laughing.
1: Mona, you're killing us. I love it.
3: Well, do not forget to mention that I'm going to be doing these crazy voices. I do them on TikTok. I do them on Instagram, Mona Marshall Voices. And I am going to be doing them at MatsuraCon, which is coming right up, September 4th and 6th at the Greater Columbia Convention Center in Ohio.
2: Yeah.
3: Ohio. Did I ever leave Ohio? Anyway, and then there's Animeverse in Houston, February 12th through the 14th.
1: Uh-huh.
3: Yes, at the NRG Center, wherever that is.
1: I just, my readers are all fogged up, Mona. I can't even see right now. Oh,
2: we're breaking sweats.
1: Can't read.
2: Thank you.
1: Can't read without my readers.
3: Mm. Oh, well, I tell you what, you know, Christmas is coming up. And if people want a really special gift for someone, they can buy me on Cameo.
2: Oh.
3: And if they tell me a little bit about themselves, I will do a voice and make up a song. I'll make up a song!
2: Oh, my God.
1: And these are all ad-libbed from you, Mona.
3: Yeah, no, does it sound like I'm doing a script here?
2: No. No, you're brilliant, though.
3: Yes. I had enough coffee, you know, I'm up there. Hello.
1: I want to do a 10 minute interview where all we say is what?
2: back and forth.
3: What? Do it. Go ahead. Go say any sentence. Go ahead. Say a sentence.
1: Miss Mona, what?
3: What are you talking about? Are you out of your mind? Oh, let me tell you this. I will not put up with any nonsense. And if you are not good, I will get on the phone after this and call your mother. I will tell her what you're doing.
1: You are developing and writing an adult animation project. It's called Humanity Harbor the Book. It's coming soon. Mona, give us some details about this.
3: Well, hopefully it's coming by the end of the year.
1: Okay.
3: I need to find a publisher.
1: Right.
3: In which case I may call on every single human being I know on the planet to get me one.
1: Okay.
3: Or if I have to, I'm hoping not to have to self-publish. And it's based on an idea I had many years ago called The Adventures of Puss and Dick, A Survivor's Guide to Relationships, which is a really cute little animated cartoon that I put together, based on the idea that men and women, or male and female energy, approach life differently.
1: Yes.
3: You know? Mm-hmm. I mean, we each have a little bit of masculine and feminine energy, depending on what we are. But the bottom line is, you know, if we can get past that conflict, we have a real chance of having relationships.
1: I'm sorry.
3: Of some kind.
1: You said it was The Adventures of Dick and Puss? Is that what you said?
3: No, The Adventures of Puss and Dick.
1: Ah!
3: That's what it's based on.
1: Got you.
3: You went right for that, didn't you? No, based on that idea.
1: I just had to make...
3: And it became Humanity Harbor when my partner and I started writing.
1: I just had to make sure I heard it right.
3: It's a whole little village that's talks about a lot about inclusivity and how people get along and how we get along better when we don't listen to fear and we listen to our intuitive voice instead.
1: Christine, did you hear?
2: I love all of this.
1: Did you hear what Mona just said?
2: That's
1: why I am against the homesteading because I feel like it's fear based.
2: What?
4: No.
3: You kind of lost me there.
1: No.
3: Anything based on fear is probably never a good idea.
1: Right.
2: That's true.
3: Just take a look at what's going on in the world right now.
1: I know. Right. I know. Mm-hmm. It's also why I stopped watching the news. Makes sense.
3: Yeah. Oh, I don't watch the news. I do not watch the news. No.
2: Yeah.
1: You guys,
2: it's heartbreaking.
3: I don't. But what I do is I pay attention to the people in my life.
1: Same. Mm-hmm. Yeah.
3: I try to be of service when I can, in the best way I can. That means when I go into a studio or I'm recording from home, I do the best job, whether it's a very high-paying job or it's a simple little thing for a friend who's trying to put together, a project.
1: Hey, real quick.
2: That's amazing.
3: Important. That's what we have in life, honey. We have each other.
1: Mona, I have to say,
3: a big overall thing.
1: In my career, you are right up there with the other voice actor that I had a chance to spend time with, Dan Castellaneta. You ever work with Dan?
3: I don't know Dan, but he is freaking brilliant. Man.
1: Right?
3: Thank you. I feel very honored to be anywhere near somebody like that.
1: Yeah, you guys. You guys need to go have lunch together and invite me just so I can listen.
3: Oh my God, lunch. That would be good.
1: Sure. All right.
3: Call him. Hey, you want to have lunch together? I don't know you, but I know your character.
1: Mona Marshall has been our guest. Hi. Mona, we've loved every second of this, and I hope we get to chat again sometime soon.
3: Mm-hmm. I hope you do too.
1: Yeah.
3: Good luck. God bless. Mazel tov.
1: Mazel tov.
3: Have a great rest of the year.
1: Thank you, Mona. Bye bye.
2: Oh my goodness.
1: All right. She's a. This is why she doesn't watch the news. She's got too much of a playground going on up in her brain.
2: She doesn't. she doesn't have time for it.
1: Right.
2: I'm sure.
1: Yeah.
2: You saw her credits. Her list is just huge.
1: Yeah. No, it's bonkers.
2: And my kids know her from South Park, of course, because they're in their 30s, so they grew up watching it, and also from Digimon, the characters that she plays on that show. It's an anime show, and they love her.
1: I love
2: this
1: she.
2: Is so funny.
1: I love she shared the story of where what came from.
2: Oh, what a relief.
1: Because I've forgotten exactly all about that, but the second she told the story, the memories came flooding back. Season 29 of South Park premieres September 16th on Comedy Central, and big ups to Mona. That was a fun chat. We'll get this break, Dumbass of the Day, next. It's The Frank Show.
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1: All right. Okay, who's ready for some dumbass? Is that you, Christine?
2: I'm sorry. Just this first story, I was like, what?
1: Yeah.
2: Oh, my God.
1: Let's do dumbass of the day. Here we go.
3: I think you're stupid. Real stupid.
4: You suffered brain damage.
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6: Dumbass of the day.
1: Okay, I didn't read that first sentence. A woman arrested for drug trafficking had fentanyl stashed in her buttocks, vagina, and right breast area when the car she was traveling in was pulled over during a recent late night traffic stop.
2: Uh-oh.
1: Cops in St. Petersburg, Florida pulled over the vehicle Saturday for a window tent violation and subsequently busted driver Curtel McRae on a resisting charge. He's 46.
2: Oh.
1: After police directed passenger Yoneshi Smith, 26, to step out of the car, they spotted plastic baggies containing a white rock-like substance near the passenger seat and on the ground where Smith exited.
2: Uh-oh.
1: Referring to the drugs on the passenger side, McRae, cops say, spontaneously declared, "She needs to take responsibility for her stuff."
2: Oh, no.
1: While being escorted to a police van, a baggie with a rock-like substance dropped from Smith's person. According to the arrest report, Smith reportedly admitted that the baggie fell from her buttocks area.
2: Oh,
1: as
2: God.
1: Smith was being booked into custody, correction officers recovered a baggie containing numerous multicolored pills from the defendant's vaginal cavity.
2: Oh, no. Ew.
1: And then finally, an additional bag of drugs was retrieved from Smith's right breast area. The confiscated items tested positive for synthetic opioid fentanyl.
2: She was going to sell those to people?
1: The stash resulted in Smith's jailing on a pair of felony counts, drug trafficking, and possession of a controlled substance in a detention facility. She's also facing a probation charge, since at the time of her July 11th arrest, Smith had just begun serving a 2-year probation sentence in connection with her conviction earlier this year for grand theft and dealing in stolen property.
7: Oh, man. That
2: and
7: girl.
2: Then she moved on to drug dealing.
1: Yeah.
2: She needs to stop because she's not good at it.
1: Yeah.
2: This criminal behavior stuff. She's not good.
7: She's kind of cute, though.
2: She's very cute, but she's a bad criminal.
1: U.S. Postal Service worker was arrested on suspicion of stealing a winning lottery ticket in Florida. The Florida Lottery announced Friday that a joint investigation by the Florida Lottery Division of Security and the U.S. Postal Service Office of Inspector General resulted in the arrest of a United States Postal Service employee accused of stealing a winning Florida lottery ticket from the mail and fraudulently claiming the prize. The investigation began after a Florida lottery ticket buyer went to a Publix grocery store to verify the prize on their ticket and confirmed that it was a winner. The unidentified person mailed the ticket to a family relative in South Florida in an effort to help the relative with funeral costs.
2: Aww.
1: When the ticket wasn't delivered, its buyer made a report to the Florida Lottery that the ticket had not been delivered by the U.S. Postal Service. USPS letter carrier Lakeisha Lockhart is accused of redeeming the ticket on June 19th at the Florida Lottery's Miami District Office. The ticket Lockhart's accused of stealing had a prize value of $2,600. Per Florida, lottery ticket wins in excess of $600 have to be redeemed at a lottery office.
2: Oh, so she went in. Oh, no.
1: Yeah. You know, they get her fingerprints and photo and ID and all that.
2: Oh, my God.
1: Yeah.
2: Oops, oops, oops.
1: Wow. This one's out of Mesa. A driver blamed an urgent bodily need for why he was going nearly twice the speed limit on an East Valley freeway, said the Arizona Department of Public Safety on Thursday. Investigators said in a social media post that Sunday, a trooper first spotted the driver doing 106 miles an hour, eventually hitting 112 in a 65 zone on the 202 Loop Red Mountain Freeway.
2: Wow, oh boy.
1: The trooper pulled him over near McKellips Road. The driver said he was speeding because he had to use the bathroom. However, the trooper reminded him he'd passed several restroom stops along the freeway.
2: No, I can only go at home.
1: The trooper said the driver lied about his name because he had a federal warrant and 3 state warrants out for his arrest.
2: What? Oh.
1: They haven't released the driver's name, but he was arrested and booked into jail. DPS would like to remind drivers that there's never a valid excuse to speed on Arizona freeways.
2: Not even potty?
1: I had to plank straight as a board once.
2: Mm-hmm.
1: Driving home from, I was probably at Raiders Reef.
2: Mm-hmm.
1: Whoa. And had a suspect salad.
2: Yeah. Uh-huh.
1: And I remember like driving up. What's the road that goes straight up to the foothills? Campbell?
5: Yeah, I think it's Campbell.
1: Campbell. Mm-hmm. I remember just driving straight up Campbell. This is probably 2004, 2005, something like that.
2: Yeah.
1: And it was going to be a disaster.
2: A mess.
1: It really was, yeah.
2: Oh, my goodness. Well, I'm glad you were able to keep it together.
1: Yeah, me too.
2: Poof.
1: I still have those moments where I'm just like laying on the bed, mm-hmm. and then all of a sudden I have to stand up and I can't walk, you know?
2: That's crazy. Yeah. Well, we will do anything to avoid going in our pants. That's why it's obvious.
1: Yeah.
2: You know what I mean?
1: I don't want to go in my pants. No way.
2: Yeah.
1: An unhinged 44-year-old naked man jumped off the top of the Brooklyn Bridge Sunday afternoon in front of shocked onlookers and miraculously survived, according to cops and wild video. The nut job affixed multiple flags at the top of the bridge and took off clothing after he scaled the North Tower on the Manhattan side of the iconic bridge around 2:30 in the afternoon. The NYPD's emergency services unit tried to convince him to come down, but he leapt instead. A guy jumped out of the top after getting naked, a user on Twitter wrote while posting video of the disturbing jump.
2: I can't believe that he lived.
1: The man appeared to hold a piece of clothing or a bag above his head like a makeshift parachute as he plummeted into the water. Quick thinking harbor unit cops rescued the man from the East River. One of the flags was a Kazakh flag and another was a blanket with random writing on it. Although it's not immediately clear what it said. And so is this, who's the reporter from Kazakhstan?
2: Borat.
1: Borat.
2: Mm-hmm.
1: Is this guy protesting Borat? What's going on?
2: I don't know. I'm going to say drugs. Maybe. You remember when we were like, where do you get PCP? I think this guy knows.
1: So this guy was taken to NYC Health and Hospitals Bellevue, listed in stable condition. The bridge's two suspension towers are roughly 278 feet tall. Mm. And the incident comes less than a month after a distraught woman was heroically rescued by NYPD cops off the steel cables of the Brooklyn Bridge. The woman, sources said, had a history of mental health issues, remained on the span high above the roadway for more than an hour as cops tried to talk her down. So, Can you imagine jumping from the very top? He didn't jump from the bridge. He jumped from the top of the Brooklyn Bridge.
2: Right. Yeah. The video is harrowing.
1: Yeah.
2: I cannot believe he's alive.
1: Rob.
5: Wouldn't that hurt?
2: Good grief.
1: Yeah, I would think it would hurt. I would think it'd be like landed on cement.
5: Yeah.
1: You know?
2: Yeah.
1: I'm sorry. What are you saying?
5: I'm just saying his privates and then hitting the water that speed.
1: Yeah.
2: Or if they got popped.
1: You smack your nutsack right on that placid water.
5: Yeah.
2: I hope he tucked.
1: All right. Yeah. Well, that's your dumbass of the day. It's the Frank Show. We'll be right back.
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25: I'm Tyler Butler with 13 News. Speculation over who Katie Hobbs will pick as her running mate has increased following the announcement that Republican gubernatorial nominee Andy Biggs has chosen Sina Kerr, a former Arizona Senate Majority Whip, to be his running mate. Early reports claim Hobbs offered her running mate position to John McCain's son. This has sparked the speculation that Hobbs is looking for a big political name with conservative credentials to boost her chances at the ballot box. Political consultants, though, say the focus for her likely isn't ticking boxes, but looking for compatibility. She has until September 4th to pick a running mate. In your weather, another First Alert weather day, we have a flood watch today from 2 to 10 p.m. in Santa Cruz, Western Cochise, Central and Eastern Pima County, and a blowing dust advisory. Temperatures today near 106. I'm Tyler Butler for 13 News.
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1: All right, so this line here, it says, and you got to listen carefully.
2: Mm-hmm. Okay.
1: It says, according to a rapist, the mm-hmm. only way to save the midterms for the GOP is to save him from jail. And these are the words of Andrew Tate.
2: Oh, is he kind of like trying to blackmail the government into helping him?
1: He's trying to insinuate that if the Trump administration doesn't save him, that the GOP is going to lose all the midterms. He thinks he's that important.
2: Yeah, he does. Well, I mean, he would, because it's known that he is friends, allegedly, I guess, with Barron Trump. I think that is probably true, because he did get out of Romania.
1: Okay.
2: Got brought back to the United States. So, yeah. I get why he thinks that. Sure.
1: So, the lawyer for Manosphere influencer Andrew Tate has warned Republicans a reckoning is coming if Trump doesn't step in to help with Andrew Tate's legal battle that's coming to a head in the UK.
2: I love that the lawyer is like, I am completely ineffective for defending my client, so we need Trump to
1: I know.
2: I can't do my job. So
1: both Andrew and his brother Tristan are being held in a Miami jail while they fight extradition to the UK on 59 rape and sex trafficking charges. The brothers have denied all of them.
2: Mm-hmm.
1: When reporters ask White House Press Secretary Caroline Leavitt in July, is President Trump or the administration, do they have any plans to intervene in the extradition process for the Tate brothers? Mm. Caroline answered with a curt, nope.
2: Yeah.
1: In addition, Secretary of State Marco Rubio told reporters, there's no role for us to play at this moment or maybe ever in that regard. So I'm not going to opine on that.
2: Oh, okay. Or maybe ever. That's so nice.
1: So now the Tates are threatening to pull their support from Republicans in upcoming elections if Trump doesn't come to their aid. So, no, listen.
2: Okay, guys.
1: Listen, this is Tate's lawyer, Joseph McBride.
2: Oh, yeah. I've seen this guy.
1: He said to Vanity Fair, Andrew Tate was a material participant in ensuring President Trump's victory. And if Trump doesn't support him, and if the next people who are going to be running for office potentially are just like, yeah, down the river he goes, that young cohort of people will break with the Republican Party in the next election.
2: They're already doing it, dude. That's why all of these, right-leaning podcasters or, influencers, they're changing their tune.
1: Nick Fuentes that has already said he's voting Democrat?
2: Yes. Nick Fuentes, Alex Jones called for his impeachment and removal. Yeah. Like, there's Tucker Carlson's withdrawn his support. Piers Morgan's withdrawn his support.
1: McBride,
2: there's a lot of people.
1: McBride drove home the point on an Instagram post writing, AOC will be the next president without the Manosphere and Andrew Tate.
2: Trump is a very unpopular president right now. He's woefully unpopular.
1: But them wielding AOC some sort of
2: A threat?
1: Yeah, like our lives will just all fall apart if AOC's our president.
2: Right? Don't threaten me with a good time, honey.
1: So the Trump administration's reportedly helped the Tates out of a jam before, like when they were under house arrest in Romania and unable to return to the U.S.
2: Mm-hmm.
1: It remains to be seen what's going to happen.
2: Well, I think they want some money, don't you?
1: I'm sorry? What?
2: I mean, don't you think if they paid them, maybe they would get some help?
1: Are you talking about the Tate brothers paying the administration?
2: Well, isn't that how the pardons work?
1: Let me pull up Drudge Report for today, because there was a headline.
2: Mm.
1: Here it is.
2: Mm-hmm.
1: So Bank One has closed a bunch of Trump accounts on suspicion of money laundering.
2: Oh, yeah. That was in 2023. Like, recent. Yes.
1: Capital One says it closed Trump Organization accounts over money laundering concerns.
2: Mm-hmm. Yeah.
1: I never even bothered to click on the link, so I don't know. Like this, hundreds of accounts back in 2021.
2: It's
1: been 5 years now.
2: Mm-hmm.
1: Right.
2: Maybe he can reopen them. Well, the one I heard about was the 20. I wonder.

0: what I was listening to. But anyway, the point is it's fairly recent money laundering suspicions.
1: All right. I've got a pair of electronic tickets to Diamondbacks Dodgers. This Sunday, the 9th, it's a 1:10 first pitch at Chase Field. Let's do caller 7. 600-557-9600-KLPX. Good luck with that. I'm looking forward to my 3-game Cincinnati Reds away stand at Chase Field. August 21, 22, 23.
2: Yeah. That'll be nice. Hopefully the weather cools down.
1: Well, just close it's indoors. Close the roof.
0: Yeah.
1: I'm going to do 9 beers, 9 innings for 2 games in a row.
2: Oh, boy.
1: And then on the Sunday, because it's a Sunday afternoon, I won't do any because I got to drive home.
2: You got to do the hot dogs too, right? Is it 9?
1: I can't do the hot dogs.
0: It's too much. Come on.
1: I'm on the Ozempic, so I can't do. Yeah, so we'll do caller 7 right now for D-backs Dodgers this Sunday. Good luck with that. It's the Frank Show. We'll be right back.
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4: Hey, it's Mike Rapp, your Midday Guy. All this week, I have copies of Foreign Tongues in the blue vinyl format. Also have a bunch of twofers coming up from the Rolling Stones. I'm going to pass out that vinyl. Keep it here. It's 96.1 KLPX.
5: 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Stop in today.
6: Good morning. Hey, there's a crash that's been reported on I-10 westbound in the right shoulder. That's near Business Center Drive or Milepost 257. Move on to your left lanes. If possible, slow down and keep an eye out for emergency crews. Also, there's a traffic hazard in its clearing stages at East Tangerine Road and North First Avenue. I'm Tip, and that was your Tucson traffic.
5: This report brought to you by Trail Boss Off-Road, south of Ina Road on Thornydale.
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1: 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Here's Frank.
2: 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All right, Christine, have you heard this before? I have, but I'd forgotten about it. I guess it's remember that hip hop version of "Okay, Boomer"? Okay, Boomer.
3: I haven't heard that yet, but I know about the "Okay, Boomer" thing. Yeah. That's great.
2: This is a whole segment from BuzzFeed about boomer advice that's incredibly unhelpful.
3: Mm-hmm. Yeah.
2: Which cracks me up.
3: Mm-hmm.
2: I've 8 trips to Indiana in 12 months, Christine. And
3: yeah,
2: I've spent more time around boomers in the last year than I have previous 20 combined.
3: That's true. Right.
2: You know.
3: Uh-huh.
2: So a couple months ago, boomer opinions on BuzzFeed that we can all agree on, and now they switched it up.
3: Uh-huh.
2: Have you ever gotten boomer advice that's so bad it's laughable? BuzzFeed Roundup asked millennials to share the most baffling words of wisdom they've ever gotten from boomers.
3: Mm-hmm. Okay, this is going to be good. I've gotten bad advice from boomers.
2: Yeah, what? Say again?
3: I've gotten bad advice from boomers. You know, I'm Gen X, and my parents are still living, and mm-hmm. they give me bad advice all the time. my aunt, uncles, they all do.
2: So first one is, just stop going to the movies, and you'll be able to buy a house.
3: Uh-huh. Okay, yeah. Boomer. That checks out, right?
2: Hey, just walk into a business and hand the manager your resume. You'll get hired.
3: Oh, yeah. Boomer. Isn't that funny? It's just so weird how they think the world is the same.
2: No, it doesn't work like that anymore.
3: No, it does not.
2: I got my Mr. Sam a car July of 2025 and said, okay, son, mm-hmm. you've got a car. Now you've got to go get a job. And mm-hmm. it was another year went by before he finally got a job.
3: Right. Yeah. It is not. It is a totally different world, and my kids, they're like, they're so ashamed when they have to get help from me. But I'm like, it's not the same world.
2: And when he finally does get a job a year later, it's because I got it for him.
3: Well, that's what I'm saying. We have to help our kids because they do not live in the same planet that we were even us we had. No,
2: this is bad advice from boomers that's really unhelpful. Well, why don't you just buy a starter home in the expensive part of town?
3: Okay. Uh-huh. Yeah. And just build equity. What? I don't even... What are you talking about? That's what my parents told me to do. Oh, like, with what money?
2: Oh, you should change the name of your startup so it starts with the letter A and it'll appear first in the phone book.
3: Oh, God.
2: This one sounds like, okay, so my grandmother, Jean,
3: mm-hmm.
2: Born in 1920,
3: mm-hmm.
2: and was a Great Depression girl. Mm-hmm. So this next bit of advice sounds like advice that would have come from her.
3: Yeah.
2: Find someone that you can tolerate, start a family, and you'll fall in love eventually.
3: Yeah, my grandma's advice was just do it whenever he wants you to. That was my marriage advice from my grandmother.
2: That does not sound like unhelpful boomer advice to me. That,
3: it totally was,
2: that
3: though.
2: That sounds like...
3: What about what I wanted?
2: It sounds like words of wisdom from an old lady boomer is what it sounds like to me.
3: No. Ugh.
2: I can totally hear a boomer saying this. Mm-hmm. Well, if you're short on rent, just ask the landlord to lower it for a while.
0: Okay, boomer.
3: Yeah, he'll help you out while you're having a hard time. Just, that's how it works.
2: Just ask for them to lower your rent.
3: Mm-hmm. Yeah.
2: Don't worry about whether or not you can afford kids. There's never a perfect time.
0: Okay.
3: Yeah, that's what people told me when I was a teen mom. You know what I mean? I'm a teenager, and I'm pregnant, and they're like, well, there never is a perfect time, honey. It's
2: never,
3: all right.
2: Never a perfect time. You never,
3: that's the excuse.
2: Yeah, you're never going to be ready.
3: Oh, God.
2: Well, spend $40,000 on your wedding, because that's what people do.
0: Okay, boomer.
2: God dang. You know how much weddings are like a six-figure affair now?
3: I think that's crazy.
2: I agree.
3: It costs a lot to get divorced, so what are you doing?
2: It really is.
3: It's just don't spend that money on your wedding.
2: It's just a big scam.
3: Mm-hmm.
2: Yeah. To be indebted to the man.
3: Mm-mm. Don't do it.
2: Unhelpful boomer advice. Hey, less than 3 cigarettes a day and you're okay.
0: Okay, boomer.
3: I think that's great advice. I don't know what's wrong with that. That sounds great to me. Yeah, that's probably kind of true. Yeah, I don't care.
2: Mostly, I would think. Yeah, right? But does it matter if they're 100s or not?
3: I don't think so.
2: I don't think so either.
3: All the people in my family that smoke are approaching 80 and they're fine. I mean, they won't. I don't know how much longer they can be fine, but
2: I see. I was standing behind a guy yesterday who bought 2 packs of pyramids.
3: Mm-hmm.
2: And I was just like, man, it's been a long, long time since I've seen an old crusty sort like that buying pyramids.
3: I know. They're a dying breed.
2: Mm-hmm. All right. Well, thanks, boomers, for the unhelpful advice.
3: Except the smoking thing. Thank you for that.
2: Yeah, thanks for giving us permission to smoke cigarettes. Because the analog vape thing is really kind of falling out of vogue.
3: That's right. It's not cool anymore.
2: No, cigarettes are back to being cool again. It's the Frank Show. We'll be right back.
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1: 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Traffic.
7: Good morning. Hey, there's a crash that's been reported on I-10 westbound in the right shoulder. That's near Business Center Drive or milepost 257. Move on to your left lanes. If possible, slow down and keep an eye out for emergency crews. Also, there's a traffic hazard in its clearing stages at East Tangerine Road and North First Avenue. I'm Tip, and that was your Tucson traffic.
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1: 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For heating, air, and plumbing, call Cummings. I feel like there should be some kind of jingle there to sing.
2: Mm-hmm. Yeah?
1: Yeah, for Cummings Plumbing.
2: Uh-huh.
1: For heating, air, and plumbing, call Cummings. Dink!
2: Ting!
1: Dink!
2: That's great.
1: Dink! Yep.
2: It's just a clank of a pipe.
1: Yeah.
2: Yeah. Perfect.
1: Yeah. I'm pretty sure they've already got a jingle. I feel like I already hear it.
2: Oh, huh.
3: Probably, yeah.
1: What do you say? Why do you whisper? I can never hear you.
3: I said probably, yeah.
1: I can never hear you, Rob. I'm going to have to call your mother and talk to her.
2: What?
1: The Florida evangelist that got booted from Alaska Airlines. There's an update. Mm-hmm. This is the influencer from Florida that the flight was delayed, and so she gets up and starts preaching to everybody.
2: Yeah, I just want to take this opportunity, you guys, y'all, because this is the Lord, and when Jesus Christ died for your sins. Stupid. I know.
1: So Whitney Lynn is 40 years old. She filmed the scene on an Alaskan Airlines flight out of Orlando in a series of Instagram videos.
2: She's 40.
1: Including the moment she was told she was apparently making crew members feel unsafe.
2: Once I found out what she was talking about, I totally agree. Yes.
1: Mm-hmm. But also, I don't know if you remember seeing the video of her talking to a copper off of the plane, like when she's finally off the plane.
2: Mm-mm.
1: She's got crazy eyes.
2: Oh, yeah. Yeah.
1: Crazy.
2: Mm-hmm.
1: Not ugly, but just crazy eyes.
2: Bananas. Yes.
1: So here's the update.
2: Mm-hmm.
1: A Florida evangelist has been banned from Alaska Airlines after standing in the aisle of a delayed flight and preaching to passengers, later admitting she regularly does it because people on board have no choice but to listen.
2: She jokes like, I love a captive audience.
1: Yeah, Alaska Airlines, thank you.
2: Yeah, thank you.
1: Thank you for all of us normies out there. that see mm-hmm. a weirdo and recognize this person as a weirdo immediately.
2: Yeah.
1: There's also, you know, these people, by the way, the type of person that loves a captive audience because people have no choice but to listen, mm-hmm. and then they're going to proselytize and shove their worldview onto you.
2: Mm-hmm.
1: These people are narcissists.
2: They have to be.
1: There is something clinically going on with that person's brain.
2: I agree 100%. But the reason, like, she doesn't usually get kicked off of planes. They usually, you know, let her spout her BS and then, you know, she sits down and she's fine. But this time she was talking about preaching about the last days and demons, which is exactly the type of stuff that will get you knocked off a plane.
1: So Whitney, 40-year-old Whitney Lynn began delivering a sermon on a flight from Orlando to San Diego before returning to her seat. She later claimed nobody asked her to stop. But moments later, an airline employee told her she had to leave because the crew no longer felt safe. Mm-hmm. As she was escorted off, Whitney accused the airline of spiritual warfare and claimed her Christian beliefs were the reason she was removed. She later compared herself to biblical figures and argued her freedom of speech had been violated. Okay, so I gotta explain. I gotta explain freedom of speech to dummies out there again that don't understand it.
2: Yeah,
1: Freedom of speech does not apply in this case because it's not the government locking her up for her thoughts or opinions, okay?
2: That's right. And it wasn't because of her faith. It was because you were talking crazy. That end of days stuff is exactly the reason, the crazy thinking that, you know, causes somebody to open the plane while it's mid-flight.
1: You can't, like, shout freedom of speech when it doesn't have anything to do with the government.
2: Oh, true, but also doesn't have anything to do with her faith either. She's not being persecuted. She was talking about crazy Alaska, pretend things.
1: Alaska Airlines said the decision was made for safety reasons and confirmed Whitney Lynn has been barred from flying with Alaska Airlines, Hawaiian Airlines, and Horizon Air while the incident's investigated. Oh, so this isn't a permanent ban?
2: No, I'd love to see a permanent ban, but yeah, you can't.
1: So the airline has not publicly explained what behavior beyond the sermon and the confrontation that followed that led crew to believe she posed a safety concern.
2: Mm-hmm.
1: Lynn later revealed she often preaches on flights, telling the Washington Post that passengers have no choice but to hear the truth. One of her videos has since attracted millions of views online, turning the incident into a fierce debate over religious expression, passenger etiquette, and where airlines should draw the line. I can make this easy for everybody.
2: Mm-hmm.
1: But mostly the responsibility falls on the shoulders of the airline.
2: Yeah, we need their help.
1: If someone is proselytizing and others are asking for them to stop and they refuse to stop,
2: mm-hmm.
1: then that's where you draw the line.
2: They gotta go.
1: Yeah.
2: Her quote-unquote right to speech or whatever she thinks that she's being infringed upon is not more important than my right for
1: peace. You're disturbing my peace.
2: That's right.
1: My peace is disturbed and you're frustrating me. And while you're hot, there's too much white around your eyes. I can see all the white around your eyes and you're frightening.
2: Yeah, when we see crazy coming, we like to cross the street. So, a no.
1: No, Whitney.
2: No, thank you. Mm-hmm.
1: What does her say? Oh, her shirt is all about love. Love is patient. Love is kind. It does not envy. It does not boast. Uh-huh. It is not proud. It is not rude. And then
2: she's all those things. What are you talking about?
1: I know, right?
2: Mm-hmm.
1: There's a video of an American evangelical on a train in Australia.
2: Mm-hmm.
1: And everybody on the train is begging this guy to shut the F up.
2: Mm.
1: And he's
2: that was so satisfying.
1: And he just won't do it. Like, he just won't do it. And he's like, well, you're going to burn in hell. And if you don't follow. And I've been in prisons in El Salvador and I've been all uh-huh. over the world. Okay, well, shut up.
2: I love you. I love you.
1: Yeah. And then he's like telling everybody he loves them. There's just something mentally defective with these people that feel like they have to insist strangers hear their quote unquote truth.
2: Right.
1: Grow
2: what's
1: up.
2: True for them. I know.
1: Just grow up. You know, there's having faith and having good moral character. Then there's being a really immature, annoying bitch.
2: Yeah. Didn't Jesus say, like, do it in the closet? You know what I mean? Christians need to go in the closet, I think. You know what I mean? Because you're supposed to pray in private.
1: But that guy transitioned to gays in the closet. And so now evangelicals can't do anything in the closet now. They're afraid they'll pray the gay into their life.
2: They'll bump into another dude in there. Play 7 minutes in heaven.
1: Spin the bottle? Well, why not? All right. It's The Frank Show. We'll be right back.
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1: Keyword coming up around 9 a.m. That'll get you qualified for this week's World Famous Frank Show, World Famous Flyaway trip to Yellowstone.
2: No,
1: I still have not been to Yellowstone, Christine.
2: Oh, gosh. Me neither. But you know what? That last video of the grandpa and the bison, when he was doing everything right, I kind of don't want to go.
1: Yeah, you just stay in your car. Hey, just stay in your car.
2: Yeah. Okay, I'll do that.
1: You don't need to get off on any of them walking trails or nothing, man. There's going to be some itchy bison that's got 300 years of rage he wants to take out on you.
2: Right. But they were in the campground area. They were not going off the path. No. They were doing everything right.
1: I know, but you watch that buffalo laying on the ground, like rolling around. He was irritated.
2: Oh, yeah. He was musky. It's rutting season. Don't go now. Do go.
1: Distracted driving is a huge problem, and there's one way, a new way police are trying to tackle it. And it looks like the cops are trying to distract distracted drivers. Sort of. And I'm not a fan of this at all. I don't like this.
2: Oh, what are they doing now?
1: Police in New Jersey have been dressing up as shrubbery.
2: Oh, my God.
1: To catch distracted drivers. They're covered in fake foliage, so they look like a bush on the sidewalk. But they're standing, so they look more like a Sasquatch.
2: Okay.
1: And then they use binoculars to catch the plates of people who are driving distracted, like messing with their phones. And then they end up radio ahead to another officer who's stationed up the street, who then pulls them over.
2: No, stop it. Quit being silly.
1: One of these traps in New Jersey last week caught 74 distracted drivers in 6 hours. This is a bit of a local newscast here.
3: Okay, Ryan Field loves this story. Police in parts of New Jersey have proven they're anything but bush league. An officer in Dunellen disguised himself as a shrub to identify distracted drivers. Hey, you got to do whatever you can these days. He got.
1: You hear all the TV people chuckling it up?
2: I don't know which one I hate more.
1: I hate all of them.
2: the cute cops or the cute anchors.
3: Yeah. License plate numbers using a pair of binoculars, then radioed ahead to officers who made the stops.
4: Wow.
3: Together.
1: Wow. Shut up. Shut up. That's all you can think to say? Wow.
2: You're not that impressed.
3: 74 drivers.
4: Whoa.
3: In 6 hours.
1: Whoa. 74. Oh, whoa. Hey, we're unhinged here on the local newscast.
2: Yeah. That's crazy.
1: Is it the evening news or is it the morning zoo? I can't tell. Hey, yo!
2: Aruga!
1: Aruga! God dang it.
5: Wow.
1: Wow.
5: Some sort of rule against that. What? Maybe, turning into foliage?
2: Are they really?
1: Yeah, turning. What?
5: That. What? Maybe, turning into foliage?
1: It's kind of undercover, I guess.
2: What will they think of next?
1: Oh, man.
2: These cops.
1: They're anything but Bush League. Aruga!
5: Look at that.
1: Why is everything so lame?
2: They're trying. I really think that the police are just, trying to give everybody a heads up. And,
1: okay, but why the cops are lame.
2: Yeah.
1: The news people are lame. Like, the whole thing's lame.
2: I know. As if we don't have enough things to complain about, Frank. Now they give us this.
1: Well, I got, there's a procedure to drive in and checking your phone out.

0: And you've got, this is just like joints in the 90s. You've got to keep it low.
1: Yes, very low.
0: You got to keep it low. You got to keep it down by your thigh.
1: Mm-hmm.
0: You know, don't be like, what are you doing driving around with your phone in your hand that someone that looks into the car through the glass can see?
1: That's right, because there are windows in the vehicle.
0: Moron.
1: They can see in if you can see out. Stupid,
0: stupid ding-a-ling.
1: That's right. So keep it low.
0: I got,
1: and actually, don't do it.
0: I got three cars at the house.
1: Mm-hmm.
0: Two of them, the registration's expired.
1: Oh, no.
0: So I don't even drive those cars right now.
1: Mm-hmm.
0: I don't. I don't touch them.
1: Right.
0: Because any excuse to pull you over, they'll find it, you know?
1: Oh, yeah. Yes, they will.
0: So anyway. Mm-hmm. Yeah. Don't
1: be careful.
0: Yeah. Don't be dressing up as a shrub. And, you know, like, if you're a newscaster, look at your colleagues that are sitting at the desk beside you.
1: Uh-huh.
0: And go, do I want to be as nerdy and as uncool as these people are?
1: That's right. Maybe I should think about a career in radio. Because that's where the cool kids are.
0: Huh? Yeah, you don't have to sit in a makeup chair for a half an hour every day.
1: No, that's true.
0: You get to, you actually get to spend time with your family.
1: Yes, that
0: unlike
1: is true.
0: These TV people that are all odd hours of the day.
1: Sometimes I don't even wear panties.
0: Ew!
1: What?
0: You can so talk what? About that, too, because it's the radio.
1: That's right.
0: Hey-o!
1: You,
0: you should have, Rob, you should have joined in with some kind of, wow!
1: Yeah,
0: when Christine,
1: something wacky.
0: When Christine shocked us with her panty humor.
1: I was waiting, but he didn't do it.
0: Whoa! Hey-o!
1: Try it, Rob. You'll feel good.
0: Well, say the line. Say the line again, Christine.
1: Sometimes I don't even wear panties.
2: Wow!
0: Hey-o!
2: You sound like Christopher Walken. I don't know why.
0: Wow.
1: You did, yeah. All right.
0: Wow. That's crazy. I don't know what I'm doing. Very nice. All right. We will get this break and be right back. It's The Frank Show.
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6: Good morning. Hey, way out on the southwest side, there's an accident that has been reported west of Houghton Road on Sarita Road. Also, Grant is open. Plans for a mural east of the railroad bridge is scheduled to take place in December. Otherwise, the streets and freeways are looking good. I'm Tip, and that was your Tucson traffic.
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1: Did we already talk about the guy in West Virginia and the Little Debbie snack cakes?
2: No. What are you talking about?
1: Yeah, I think we did. This is the guy from West Virginia that got arrested for stealing $17,000worth of Little Debbie snack cakes. He was caught trying to offload his illicit Little Debbies at a flea market.
2: That's right. I had to have AI dumb it down, explain it to me like I'm five, because I didn't quite get the scam, but now I got it.
1: Okay, yeah. So this is Detective Brady Stallings explaining the gig here with the Little Debbie snack cakes, right?
3: One of their delivery drivers was fraudulently issuing invoices to three different stores without delivering product. We heard he was around some local flea markets in the area. They knew right off the bat that something wasn't adding up, because when they got billed for the invoice, they don't pay it out without scanning the product first, so they didn't have the product to scan, so they disputed the invoices with McKee Foods.
1: Dudes! Idiot! Moron!
2: God. Whoa. Oh, well.
1: What was you thinking?
2: Times are tough. That's what I was thinking. Yeah. I mean, even when I'm looking at the story, I'm like, why are we seeing an uptick in these kinds of fraud
1: scams?
2: Right.
1: I'm going to have you explain this one to me. Workers have begun the process of removing thousands of gallons of rotting fish sauce from a Canadian plant that was abandoned 20 years ago. Okay, never mind. This is how dumb I am. Are you ready for this?
2: Uh-huh.
1: I read this and I was thinking that it was like a photosynthesis plant.
2: Oh, right. I gotcha. Mm-hmm. Yes.
1: The Newfoundland Minister of Environment, his name is Chris Tibbs, and this is him talking about the rotting fish sauce.
4: Oh. The people of St. Mary's can take their town back away from this fish sauce. We couldn't be more proud than to be standing here today and watching this fish sauce leave this community.
1: What?
4: The people of St. Mary's can take their town back away from this fish sauce.
1: So the people of St. Mary's like had their town absconded by rotten fish sauce.
2: You know what? I don't even know what fish sauce is. So were they barreled fish that turned into sauce because they were left in there for 20 years? Or
1: I don't know, but we still got a leaky sewer system in our parking lot.
2: Oh, I know. It smells like poop soup often.
1: No, it's like really bad. And plumbers were out here last week, like Thursday, and they didn't do any work.
2: They just
1: I think they just came out and did a consultation, and then there are two businesses that share the same system, and one business isn't having any issues at all, and one business is.
2: And so guess which one we are.
1: And so I think the two businesses have to sort out the cost for each business amongst ourselves.
2: Oh no!
1: Before anything gets fixed. And so every day when we're done with the show, we get to walk into, it's like Radshack, Meshack, and Abednego going into the fire.
2: Yeah. Going outside in the hot sun with that poop smell.
1: Yeah.
2: Blah.
1: Like, I should be bonused for having to walk through that.
2: I agree. You know, when I worked in the building, I would smell it. And I think you thought it was like somebody, you know, going in the bathroom, but I always thought that's what it was in the first place.
1: Okay, I can explain this to you. Mm-hmm. There is a poo lake right next to our building.
2: Yes.
1: And that's what water waste treatment uses for overflow. That's why we get that smell sometimes.
2: Mm-hmm.
1: But this is altogether different.
2: It's worse, isn't it?
1: No, it's not worse. It's just different. Like, we've got a manhole in the parking lot that's leaking fluid.
2: I got you. Yeah. Mm-hmm. More intense. Okay.
1: Big surprise for people who are about to watch the original 1998 movie Practical Magic at the Hollywood Forever Cemetery.
2: Mm.
1: With Practical Magic 2 hitting theaters in September, Nicole Kidman and Sandra Bullock showed up on stage with the stars of the new one.
2: Yay!
5: Perfect movie to show in a cemetery. You should also thank the spirits that are floating around us as well, because you're on their seat, so just...
6: Thank you for all your support for getting this second film made that's coming to you very...
1: Who's talking there? Is that...
2: Nicole Kidman.
1: Nicole?
5: We would love to bring out the next generation. I'd like to bring out Joey King, who plays my daughter, Kylie.
1: Okay, all right. Aww. I can't do it no more.
2: This was a great, fun movie, and I'm glad they're doing another one.
1: Oh, yeah, but I can't listen to all... Like all the screaming fans and all that? No.
2: Mm-hmm.
1: There's a Zillow listing, a bizarre Zillow listing that doesn't show photos, and it states, do not disturb the occupants.
2: Oh, I watched this video like 2 days ago, and I was so, it's outrageous. The whole thing is just nuts.
1: So the new buyer apparently is responsible for getting the occupants out.
2: Mm-hmm.
1: And it sounds like they're making it seem like there's a dangerous person inside, but it's actually just a woman that's trying to save her home here.
2: That's it.
7: The ad is unreal. Who would buy a home sight unseen with an occupant still in it? This is the last thing that my husband bought for me before he passed. This is where I raised my children. The bank has been unwilling to work with me. We took out the loan, the actual loan on this house in 06. In 15 years, 2021, this home would have been paid off. I've had three attorneys that could not even get this straightened out. We put a lot of work into this property. I'm staying. They can come on in, but I'm not leaving.
1: I don't understand any of it. I'm very, okay. I'm all confused. I don't need an explanation either. I don't want to hear it.
2: Well, anyway, it is awful what they've done to this lady. And the fact that they're painting her as somebody who is dangerous. I mean, it's bananas. Mm. Yeah, very sad. I hope she wins.
1: I told you I had to explain mortgages to my oldest, Mr. Sam.
2: Mm-hmm.
1: He made a comment to me. He goes, well, at least when you bought the house, it was a long time ago when things weren't as expensive. And I was like, dude, what are you talking about? What are you?
2: Okay, honey.
1: I know. I'm like, dude, I still pay $2,000 a month on this home. He's like, what? You mean we don't own it? And then I had to explain to him mortgages. I had to explain to him down payments on a mortgage. I had to explain interest on a mortgage. I had to explain paying off the interest before you start paying on the principal.
2: Yeah.
1: And he walked away mad.
2: He's like,
1: man, that's some bull S.
2: Have you heard him react to his taxes being taken out yet for his job?
1: Well, no, because he's hasn't mentioned it. We worked like 4 weekends already.
2: Mm.
1: So, and I haven't asked. I don't know.
2: Oh, well, that was a thing that my family had to explain to me the first time I got a paycheck, and I flipped out over what they took out of my check. I did not understand it. What?
1: I don't understand how you don't understand. That's the part I don't get. Like, how do you not realize or understand that taxes are taken out?
2: Why would I know that? Nobody ever talked to me about anything.
1: Why wouldn't you know that?
2: I worked on a farm.
1: It seems like common knowledge that you just gain by osmosis through living.
2: On a farm?
1: You got access to radio and TV. You never heard of...
2: Did I?
1: You never,
2: I didn't.
1: You never heard a comic make a joke about taxes before?
2: No.
1: Like, no.
2: Why would I? I wasn't allowed to watch TV. I wasn't allowed to go to movies. No, I did not know. I didn't know anything. And my parents let me out of the house like that. Sent me to the city like that.
1: That's insane.
2: It's true, though.
1: It's the Frank Show. We'll be right back.
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16: The Colorado River. It's lifeblood for Arizona, for homes and businesses, for farming. But Arizona's water faced a threat from 8,000 miles away. Saudi Arabia, draining our water for its own needs. A desert country in the Middle East taking Arizona water while we pay more for gas. Governor Katie Hobbs put a stop to the Saudi water grabs.
17: Those before me didn't protect our water, so I tackled the problem.
18: Governor Katie Hobbs is taking action tonight to stop a Saudi Arabian company that is accused

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1: 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Here's Frank.
2: All right. Yeah. Mike Rapp joins us. Hi, Mike.
3: Good morning, everyone.
2: How was the weekend?
3: Great. I was just sharing that we planned a trip to Europe.
2: Uh-oh. Oh, really? Man. I haven't been anywhere since 2008.
3: Really?
2: You know, they don't do stamps in your passport anymore?
3: What? Well, how do they tell you? Do they just look at it and go see it?
2: Well, they got the
3: scan it.
2: They got the kiosks now. And I don't know if they've like sorted it out, but Americans traveling to Europe were having to stand in lines for hours for these immigration kiosks.
3: Really?
2: And yeah, and there's like a minder standing there, but it's all pretty much automated now. So,
4: I miss a stamp. Yeah.
3: The girls elected to take me to the Christmas markets over there.
2: Yeah, that'll be fun. You guys will have a blast.
3: Well, I'm not very, I'm not at all well traveled. You know, Pine Top, you know.
2: Same. I mean, I've just been to soccer matches in England. That's it, really, you know.
3: Yeah. And
2: you've done more traveling than I have.
3: No, I doubt that very seriously.
2: No.
4: And Italy. You went to Italy,
3: I went to Italy once, yeah.
4: And Mike did too, yeah. You guys, a little bit.
3: You've been to the Middle Eastern places.
2: I have not.
3: No, I'm talking to Christine.
4: No, me.
2: Oh, Christine.
4: Yeah,
2: I was going to say.
4: I've been to Romania, the Middle East. Well,
2: she got dropped off in Saudi Arabia like a sack of wet kittens is what happened.
3: Really?
2: Or yeah. Egypt.
4: Egypt, yeah. I got dumped there.
3: She was abandoned? Oh, my goodness.
2: Yeah, literally. She spread her legs for some prince and...
4: And Abu Dhabi,
2: and then when he sobered up, when he sobered up and realized that he'd planted a seed, he's like,
4: "I gotta go."
2: He's like, "Oh man, I gotta take care of this."
4: And Saudi Arabia, that is what happened.
2: Saudi.
3: Yeah. Well, I want to get one of those hats, those German hats, like the Tyrolean hats with the little feather.
4: I love those little Oktoberfest hats.
2: Where do you get one of those?
3: Germany.
2: You got to have one before you go to Germany so you can wear it when you touch down.
4: Yeah, where's the little, that cute little Oktoberfest-y city, the little Christmas village one in Germany? Is that where you're going? What is it called?
3: We're getting the, I'm going to be over like Frankfurt and around in there.
4: Yeah, yeah. Oh, nice.
3: I don't know. I you know, again,
2: I'm Googling German hat with a feather you can get on the internet for, you can buy one from Walmart for $25. This is Oktoberfest House German Hunter Cap, $24.56.
3: Well, you know, I'm just working on that elderly American dork look.
2: You got to have it when you,
4: clueless.
2: You got to have like a lapel pin that has an American and a German flag. I'm seeing that right here as well.
4: Yeah.
3: I don't know.
4: Get a Canadian hat. Yeah. That's what you need.
3: It's
4: get a Canadian hat.
2: Tyrolean. Or an Alpine hat.
3: Alpine.
2: A tapered crown with a brim, usually green, gray, or brown.
3: What do you think I should get, Christine? The green?
2: Green.
3: Green?
4: Green, yeah. You look great in green.
2: You didn't ask me, but I go green right away. Green, green is the color of money.
3: Yeah.
4: Oh, true. I mean, our money, but not other people's money.
2: Dude, it's the only kind he's going to be spending, probably.
3: I don't know. Yeah, again, this is, I kind of feel like I've been suckered into a shopping trip.
4: That's exactly what's happening.
2: Growing up with your daughter and your wife, were you the kind of dad that would hop along, or would you find a bench somewhere and wait for them to be done with their business?
3: Well, as you know, my daughter's going to be 30.
2: Okay.
3: And so I spent a lot of time in malls sitting on chairs.
2: Right, right.
3: Mm-hmm. So I didn't really have to do much. You know,
2: Give
3: me a chocolate-covered strawberry and sit me in a corner.
2: Sure, perfect.
3: You know?
2: Yeah. Is that from Godiva? I remember.
3: Oh, yeah, very nice.
2: I remember getting those chocolate-covered strawberries. Yeah.
3: Yeah, yeah. Just be good. Drive the car.
4: Yeah. You know, you're such a good dad, though, to a girl. That she's so lucky to have you.
3: Well, I'm blessed to have a good daughter. She's traveled. Both my wife and daughter have been everywhere.
2: Yeah, I mean, right.
3: But again, me, Pine Top.
2: They're going to drag you along to Frankfurt. You're going to get your Tyrolean cap.
3: My Tyrolean hat.
2: And you're going to pretend like it's Oktoberfest in December.
3: Yeah. Well, she also wants me to get special shoes.
2: Wait, what?
3: Yeah.
2: Why special shoes?
3: Because she anticipates it being inclement.
2: Okay. Well, you don't have to buy a cold.
4: I thought she was
2: going
4: to work in her way to a Lederhosen. Yeah. Okay. I thought she was warming you up.
2: I got you. Listen, let me. There's a car show hosted by Spike, the guy that writes with Jerry Seinfeld.
3: Yeah.
2: Where somebody needs to replace a ride and he gives them three options.
3: Mm-hmm.
2: I'd like to do that with you with these special shoes that your wife has requested that you get.
3: Yeah, they have to be water resistant.
2: I know exactly mm-hmm. what to get. I know. Like, I look at shoes all the time, Mike.
3: I know you're very, you know, very edified about that.
2: So I will find you three options in three different price ranges.
3: All right.
2: Yeah, do you already have a budget in mind?
3: No.
2: No?
3: Do you
2: have a number that you don't want to be over?
3: Nope.
2: 200? Is that too much?
3: There are $200 shoes.
2: Oh my God. Yeah, that's why I'm asking. Yep. Yeah.
4: Mm-hmm.
3: Well,
4: mm-hmm.
3: Have I been near $200 shoes?
2: Yeah. Yeah.
3: You walk around in them sometimes?
2: I'm wearing $150 shoes right now.
3: Get out.
2: These are just my Adidas, my New York 2.
3: I get a coupon advance.
2: Ask Rob, when was the last time he bought a pair of sneakers?
0: Oof. Yeah. I'm wearing New Balance right now. I'm an old man.
2: You are an old man. Are they the all white or they have some pigment to them?
0: No, they're trainers. Okay, so they're good. Not as
2: yeah.
3: Well, she wants me to buy shoes from a company called On. O-N.
2: Okay.
3: Oh,
2: I'm familiar
3: with that.
2: Yeah, yeah, yeah.
3: Okay.
2: Yeah, but yeah, all right. I'll have a look. Why is your wife insistent on that brand?
3: She favors it. That's all. She's
2: okay.
3: She's not insisting. You know?
2: I got you. So it's a brand she likes,
3: and she's had mm-hmm. success with it. You know. And
2: I got you. Okay, but
3: I
2: also
3: want to go to the doctor and have him shoot my knees up.
2: Okay. Oh yeah, that's actually a smart move on your part.
3: Mm-hmm. What is that stuff? Cortisol.
2: Steroid.
4: Yeah.
2: Cortisone.
4: Corticosteroids.
3: I want him to blast my knees.
2: Okay.
3: Good.
2: All right. I'm looking at I'm looking at these Ons, and it's a good brand. It's a popular brand.
3: Mm.
2: But they're ugly.
3: Yeah.
2: And you're gonna be
4: I like them, yeah.
2: And you're gonna be in Germany, which is home of Adidas. So you should there are Adidas shoes that have linings in them that will keep your feet dry and you look smashing.
3: Well, my daughter says Germany is the home of ugly shoes.
4: Mm-hmm.
2: I think the United States.
4: They welcome this. Yeah.
2: United States is home of ugly shoes.
3: Oh, really?
2: Yeah. You go to a Safeway or a Fry's on a Saturday morning, you're going to see every old white man wearing the ugliest all-white New Balance sneakers you've ever seen in your life. They stopped wearing clogs hundreds of years ago. The wooden clogs.
3: Yeah, yeah, yeah.
2: So, yeah.
3: I remember those. I had some in the 70s.
2: Right. So, is Germany the home of the ugly shoe? Mm.
3: Well, that's what she says, and you know she's a fashionista, so I just know what she says. And you know, it's again the Tyrolean hat. And
2: I'm gonna ask AI.
3: Ask AI.
4: Yeah, the Bavaria actually is famous for their shoes. They have like goatskin shoes and really well
2: we
4: done,
2: go.
4: Well
3: thought,
4: made
3: like,
4: shoes.
3: Italy
4: Bavaria.
3: Was, like, the most
2: listen,
3: beautiful
2: listen, listen, listen.
4: Oh yeah.
2: I asked Gemini AI, what country is home to the ugliest shoes?
4: Uh-huh.
2: And it says, while taste is subjective, the global fashion consensus points to the United States and Germany.
3: The
2: United States and Germany as the historic birthplaces of the world's most famously ugly shoes.
3: Yeah.
2: Well, so if you're talking about Birkenstocks,
3: yeah,
2: they're German.
3: Misapplied.
2: Pretty ugly.
3: Yeah. Well, you know, this. Sometimes we don't wear the shoes we're supposed to wear. For example, you were talking about, you know, going out in public and being in a grocery store or something like
2: yeah,
3: that.
2: Yeah.
3: And you see people wearing flip-flops and what look to be bedroom slippers.
2: Okay. I have a pair of Arsenal Adidas slides. And these are the house shoes.
3: They're great, I bet.
2: Well, they just, your foot just slides right into them.
3: Oh, I like it.
2: And they sit by the edge of my bed. When my feet come down to the floor, they go into the slides. I've been so lazy about food runs that I'm now just wearing the slides out of the house. Normally, before, I would go through the whole painstaking process.
3: Put your shoes on.
2: Putting shoes and socks on. Lacing them up. But now, I'm even like walking into places wearing these slides.
3: Wow.
2: And I'm embarrassed. I'm embarrassed of myself for doing it.
4: Well, you know what? You should just wear whatever you want not worry about it.
2: No, that's what I'm doing.
3: They're sandals, you know. Yeah. I get it, you know, kind of thing. But it's, I can't remember the last time I wore socks.
2: I saw a post on Twitter. And it was a spoofish post, but I didn't recognize the spoofishness of it immediately. It said there was a new FAA rule. The flip-flops were no longer permitted in airports.
4: And you were so happy.
2: I got all excited. I'm like, it's about goddamn time.
3: Yeah.
2: Are you kidding me? And now every time I see a fella wearing flip-flops, and not slides like I was discussing earlier, but the flip-flops.
3: The male Zores, yes.
2: I go, oh, boy.
3: Yeah, it shouldn't happen.
2: He took my kid to urgent care the other day, and he's wearing flip-flops, and I'm like, oh, boy, I don't say a word.
4: You know he's sick.
2: Just
4: it's
2: keep
4: okay.
2: my mouth shut. That's right. All right. We'll get this break and then come back and wrap things up. It's The Frank Show.
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3: It's Mike Rapp, your midday guy. All this week, I have copies of Foreign Tongues in the blue vinyl format. Also have a bunch of twofers coming up from the Rolling Stones. I'm going to pass out that vinyl. Keep it here. It's 96.1 KLPX.
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1: Mike, you got lucky. That was just a single solitary sneeze. They normally come in a two or three cluster group.
2: A three-pack, yeah.
1: Normally at least a two-pack and sometimes a three-pack. But it was just a single solitary sneeze, so
2: it was pretty snotty.
1: I didn't cover like your entire work area in my nasal spray, though. Yeah, so that's my point.
2: Well, I think you got a little out there, but you know,
3: yeah,
2: because it came on you all of a sudden,
1: and I got the back of my hand up to my snout just in time.
3: So, good job.
2: A nicely seasoned control board.
1: That's right.
2: With.
1: Yeah. I'm wiping the back of my hand on my trousers
2: nice,
1: right now.
2: Nice. Your $150 trousers.
1: These are, no.
3: No, the shoes are $150. Those are way more. The pants are way more.
1: The these particular trousers are not, because these are the these are the work pants.
2: Okay.
1: However. They're bespoke.
2: That's right.
1: Meaning that they were made just for me.
2: Oh, okay.
1: Cool. Yeah.
3: Uh-huh. Yeah, handmade pants.
1: And the jeans are like $350, but the work pants are $200.
3: Wow.
1: Yeah.
3: Yeah.
1: And it's the only pair of pants I'll wear for the rest of my life. There you go.
2: Yeah. Mm-hmm.
1: And my old man
3: doesn't wash them.
1: I had my once in a year.
2: Wow. Yeah,
1: I just don't wash.
2: That's wild. Mm-hmm. That, you know.
3: Yep.
2: My world is so much different. You know.
3: Yep.
2: I think all clothes come from Kohl's.
3: Yeah, that's the birthplace of all the clothes. Classy, dressy, and not so much.
2: And I like going through Kohl's and seeing the gigantic bras.
3: Oh, that's the best.
2: They got them hanging out there and like, who's, my God.
1: What sizes are we talking?
2: I don't know. I just walk past them and I'm astounded. I'm like, holy cow.
1: I got to refrain
2: who
1: from
2: are these women.
1: I got to refrain from breaking out my Z28 boob joke.
3: No, you don't. You can do it.
2: It's extraordinary. They're, you know, and from what I understand, these undergarments are very expensive.
1: Why? At Kohl's?
2: Everywhere.
1: That's just the whole point
2: of it. If a woman has to wear it, they automatically put another 50%.
1: I know.
2: On.
1: But
3: that's right.
1: The whole point of Kohl's is saving some money, I thought.
3: But it's still expensive.
2: It's all relative, yeah.
3: For Kohl's. Yeah, but gotcha. Still expensive. Yeah.
2: They're selling the perfect length shirt now to accommodate the the older gut.
1: It's just like the what's the stupid brand, the Untuck It.
2: Yeah. And they even have they have mannequins in there that have guts.
1: I bet they do.
2: Yeah.
1: Yeah.
2: You can see it, it just goes over there.
1: That makes sense. Anybody coming to visit from China or Japan would walk into a Kohl's and see that and just die laughing. Yeah.
2: Well, the thing you really want to avoid as a man my age is any kind of glimpse of your waist, you know, your naked waist. Any kind of, you know, if it sneaks out, it's just like the worst thing.
1: I had to show something to Christine this morning. She didn't, I explained to her that I have an extender for my pants.
3: I couldn't wrap my head around it. I just didn't even know. Like a rubber band? What do you mean?
1: And she wasn't buying into it or understanding what I was saying.
3: Yeah.
1: So it's just this thing that buttons on. And it'll just give it'll just give you another inch on your pants or another half inch, right?
2: Oh, wow.
3: Everybody needs one of those.
1: But when I went to take it off to show Christine, I was looking in the camera there and I did see my waistline. So I know exactly
2: what I'm saying.
1: Yeah. I saw it this morning and I said, let me pull my shirt down.
2: Yeah. I mean, if you're

0: if you're a young man and you got the abs going and that kind of stuff,
1: good
0: fine.
1: For you. Good for
0: yeah,
1: you.
0: Yeah, girls like a little flash of that, but if you're not.
1: But the older the older ladies like a little flash of dad bod, too, as it turns out.
2: Yes. So.
0: Really?
1: Yeah. Mm-hmm. Yeah.
0: This is Mahomes.
1: Yeah. Oh, look at that. We got, there's your cap, as worn by Chevy Chase.
0: Oh, very nice.
1: Yeah, that's probably from European vacation, I would assume. Yeah.
0: Very nice.
1: All right. We're going to clear the space. Mike Rapp's got middays in your lunch hour. Thank you for hanging. Have a great Monday. We'll see you tomorrow on The Frank Show. Bye.
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0: 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Good morning. I'm Mike Rapp. I sense some rain coming our way. We'll see what happens a little bit later this afternoon. Little drizzles around town even now. Coming up a little later this morning, I'm going to hook you up with a brand new copy of the Foreign Tongues LP on vinyl from the Rolling Stones, courtesy of Polydor and Universal Music. 14-track studio album. Everybody's on, including Paul McCartney, Steve Winwood, Robert Smith, The Cure, lots more. I have your copy ready to go, and at noon, we'll have a throwback, six tunes from 1986. Keep it here. It's 96.1 KLPX.
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19: 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I'm

96.1 KLPX. I'm Mike Rapp, coming up on that 11 o'clock hour. And another six-pack of classic rock. And the summer of fun continues. The world-famous Frank Show, world-famous flyaways are sending people all over this great country. 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Don't forget your picnic basket or

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0: 96.1 KLPX. Pearl Jam wrapping up that six-pack of classic rock. I'm Mike Rapp. Coming up at the top of the hour, it's the noon throwback to 1986. We'll have six tunes from that year when America got together to do something about hunger. I'll tell you about that. And also, I'm sitting here looking at your copy of the new Foreign Tongues LP from the Rolling Stones, and I mean it. It's an LP. It's an album. It is vinyl. It's coming your way in the next half hour, 96.1 KLPX.
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Coming up, David Bowie, Nirvana, and a bunch of Rolling Stones music. That's because I have the brand new LP for you on vinyl. I'll be giving that away to a lucky caller in just a few minutes. Your own copy of Foreign Tongues. Right now, this one is Covered in You from the Stones at 96.1 KLPX.

0: Stone's new album is Foreign Tongues. Everybody's loving it. Everybody's on it. 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

0: 96.1 KLPX. Getting a little odd with David Bowie coming up on that noon hour. Not only is it lunchtime, but you get the noon throwback. We'll visit 1986 for six tunes. And all this week, I have the brand new Foreign Tongues LP from the Rolling Stones. And it is an LP. It's made of vinyl. Let's get a winner. What's your name?
1: Tony Noel.
0: Good folks over at Polydor Universal Music have provided you with a brand new album from the Rolling Stones, Foreign Tongues on vinyl. Do you have much of a vinyl collection?
1: Yeah, I have a lot of records, yeah. I do collect.
0: Isn't that cool?
1: Tapes, everything, yeah.
0: Yeah. I miss those days when you had the album cover and you'd sit there with your headphones on, read the album notes, all that stuff.
1: Yep. Or they have stuff inside. Yeah, I'd love that.
0: All right, cool. See, kids today, they don't get that.
1: Yeah, right.
0: Hole in the Phone, we'll hook you up with the brand new Foreign Tongues on Vinyl from the Rolling Stones. And we sure do appreciate you listening to KLPX.
1: Yeah, thank you so much.
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6: All right, here we are. It's 1986. Lots of us joined hands across the country to raise money to fight hunger. It was Hands Across America, started in New York City.
7: Organizers tell us that they only needed 33,000 people to complete the link here in New York. But by 3 o'clock today, it was estimated that 150,000 people had joined the line. 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And most of the folks we spoke with here in Battery Park say they're proud to be a part of American history.
6: I had the pleasure of joining the line in Flagstaff. 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

Right here in the middle of that throwback to 1986, a massive year for music, producing an extraordinary number of iconic, genre-defining albums, chart-topping hits from pop, rock, metal, hip-hop, you name it. And of course, Ozzy was in the thick of it as the throwback continues on 96.1 KLBX.

0: 96.1 KLPX, Heart from 40 years ago, 1986. The noon throwback concludes with Nothing at All. We'll do you 1979 tomorrow and keep your ears open. Frank's going to come at you with a keyword, could fly you away to Yellowstone.
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0: 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Had Evil Woman on that one, 1975. 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

0: 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I'm Mike Rapp, coming up on 2 o'clock. That means Larry Mack joins you. We'll have a fresh six-pack of classic rock. And as some weather moves in, he will also have traffic for you. Some of us do not respond well to precipitation. We go ooby-shooby nuts behind the wheel, so he'll definitely have his eyeball on traffic. Keep it here. 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

0: And suddenly I have a 6th and 8th grader. Yep. 96.1 KLPX, first day of school for the kiddos. Man, time flies. 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Before we get to our next sixer at 3 o'clock this afternoon, we're going to from the Cars, Tom Petty, Throw the Who, and Twisted Sister in there. Then around 3:40 this afternoon, listen for Frank to drop by the studio to give out the Frank's Flyaway keyword of the day. Only 2 more weeks left of this. This week, a chance to win a trip to Yellowstone or $3,000 in cash. Then around 6:30 tonight, going to dig around inside Larry's junk drawer and serve up a couple tunes off Def Leppard's Hysteria album, released on this day back in 1987. One of the few albums I can actually remember going to the record store and buying, because I brought it to the nightclub I was DJing at the time and played it in its entirety, having no idea that I'd be playing every song off of that album practically for the next 3 years.
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23: I'll get it started. I'm getting it started. Woo!

96.1 KLPX. Good afternoon. I'm Larry Mack. There's an extreme heat warning in effect. High of 106, 109, depending on where you're getting your weather report from. I've seen both, but still just really, really hot. And there is a chance of rain this afternoon going on into this evening. And they're saying it should be clearing up by 9 o'clock tonight. Again, depending on where you're listening, is the chance of rain going to be higher or a little bit lower? If you're in the areas where it could flood, do be careful. They're saying blowing dust, and it's going to get a little bit windy out there as well. So do be safe.

0: 96.1 KLPX, heading into the 3 o'clock hour on this Monday. Alice Cooper, Van Halen, Tesla, and Fleetwood Mac inside the next six-pack. 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

0: Dreams, Fleetwood Mac, and a Monday afternoon, 96.1 KLPX. I'm Larry Mack. Zeppelin, Golden Earring, Guns N' Roses before the next Sixer at 4 o'clock this afternoon. Also, Frank dropping by the studio in the next 10 minutes or so and giving out that key word for your chance to win that trip to Yellowstone or $3,000 in cash. 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By the way, John Mellencamp, next week up in Phoenix, August 9th at the Talking Stick Resort Amphitheater. 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Roger Daltrey in Mesa at the Mesa Arts Center on August 23rd. And the Rush Tribute Project at the Fox Theater October 9th. And the real Rush, going to be at Desert Diamond Arena in Glendale December 1st and 3rd. 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
3: Expect delays due to an accident at Tangerine Road in North Mandarina Boulevard, just east of I-10. On the southeast side of town, there's a report of a crash in the medium of westbound I-10 near Marsh Station. With traffic, Andres Gonzalez.
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High of 106, 109, depending where you're at here in Tucson. 96.1 KLPX. Looking like there's a 45% chance of rain, depending on where you're at.

0: Eagles, Black Sabbath, Lenny Kravitz, REO Speedwagon, Inside the Next Six Pack of Classic Rock. 96.1 KLPX. Good afternoon. I'm Larry Mack. Well, the world famous Frank Show, world famous Flyways, is almost over. Only two more weeks left of this contest. This week, a chance to win a trip to Yellowstone. If you end up winning and you don't want to go to Yellowstone, you can still walk away with $3,000 in cash instead. 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Again, a chance to win a trip to Yellowstone as we celebrate America's 250th birthday this summer. Another chance to qualify, and more details at klpx.com. 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
1: Traffic.
3: There's a crash blocking the right lane on westbound I-10 near Marsh Station and a report of a stalled vehicle at Houghton Road and Bilby. Please use Irvington Road or Valencia as alternate routes. With traffic, Andres Gonzalez.
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0: Eagles 96.1 KLPX. How you doing? I'm Larry Mack. Clapton, Great White, Peter Gabriel before the next Sixer at 5 o'clock for your ride home on a Monday. Again, extreme heat warning in effect tonight until 8 o'clock. High of 106 today. Chance of rain this afternoon. Right now they're saying about a 45% chance, depending where you're at. You could be in one part of Tucson, it's sunny and hot, and the other part, it's a downpour. So depending where you're listening, you may be seeing rain or not. All right, text the letters KLPX to 520-600-5579 to join the KLPX Mobile Rock Club. 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Oh, yeah. Well, all right.
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3: On westbound I-10, there's a crash blocking the right lane near East Marsh Station in an accident with property damage at the intersection of Cardinal and Drexel Road. Use Valencia or Mission Road to avoid delays. With traffic, Andres Gonzalez.
2: This report brought to you by Trail Boss Off-Road, south of Ina Road on Thornydale.
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0: Still to this day, one of the best concerts I've ever seen visual-wise, Peter Gabriel. That was Salisbury Hill. 96.1 KLPX of Larry Mack. Don't forget, around 6:30, we're going to dig around inside Larry's junk drawer and serve up a couple tunes from Def Leppard's Hysteria album, released on this day back in 1987. 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
3: On the southeast side of town, watch out for a crash blocking the right lane of westbound I-10 near Marsh Station. On the southwest, there's an accident with property damage at the intersection of Cardinal and Drexel Road. Use Irvington or Mission Road as alternate routes. With traffic, Andres Gonzalez.
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